0: release data that puts the economy in a technical recession. Benjamin Lopez-Steven has more.
1: Conservative leader Pierre Poilievre wants to know, what is Mark Carney's plan for the economy? In a letter to the prime minister, Poilievre is calling for an emergency debate. That's after data shows Canada's economy has stalled. Real GDP shrank 0.1% on an annualized basis from January to March. GDP also dipped 1% in the last 3 months of last year. That meets the bar of what experts call a technical recession. But some experts say the dip is so small, it could be revised away. Poilievre argues the recession is real and a debate will let the Conservatives share their plans for an economic turnaround. He says Carney isn't doing enough and time is running out. The Prime Minister has not yet responded to Poilievre's demand. Benjamin Lopez-Steven, CBC News, Ottawa.
0: An Algonquin community in western Quebec is celebrating another legal win in its fight to stop a proposed radioactive waste dump. The Federal Court of Appeal upheld a lower court's decision that the site was approved by mistake. Nathan Fung has more.
2: It just basically said the minister didn't do his homework.
3: That's Justin Roy. He's an elected councillor with the Kebewek First Nation. That community is celebrating a decision by the Federal Court of Appeal, which found that the permit issued for a radioactive waste disposal site near Chalk River was done incorrectly.
2: If we don't follow those acts and regulations, then why do we have them?
3: The site chosen for the project is home to several endangered species, and the legislation requires the government to prove that alternative sites were looked at and the best possible location was chosen. Ole Hendrickson is a spokesperson for another community group opposed to the project. He says the decision means the government will have to take another look at the project's location.
4: And that means a location not a kilometer from the river where there's a huge number of species at risk.
3: In an email, Environment and Climate Change Canada says it acknowledges the court's decision and is determining next steps. Nathan Fung, CBC News, Ottawa.
0: And in Colombia tonight. Supporters of right-wing presidential candidate Abelardo de la Espriella are celebrating. The former lawyer and populist, nicknamed El Tigre, is advancing to a runoff vote against left-wing hopeful Ivan Cepeda. Both fell short of the 50% of votes they needed to win today's presidential election. De la Espriella did have a slight lead. He's vowed to get tough on criminal and rebel groups in Colombia and seek friendlier ties with U.S. President Donald Trump. Colombians will head back to the polls in June. That's your World This Hour. For news anytime, go to our website, cbcnews.ca. For CBC News, I'm Kaz Boivin.
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2: 99.9% Catronata's debut album, which was released on May 6th, 2016. The album was widely regarded as one of the best albums of 2016, and it won the Polaris Music Prize. Although it's Catronata's name on the marquee, his role is somewhat behind the scenes. He's the producer and the beat maker. Vocal duties are handled by an all-star ensemble cast: Anderson .Paak, Craig David, Little Dragon, Shay Lea, and more. With the production of this album, Catronata pays tribute to dance music in its many forms. So over the next hour, we're mostly just going to let the album play and let the music, especially the beats, do the talking. The album opens with the instrumental Track Uno.

Kay Trinata with track Uno. We are off and running with our deep dive into the album 99.9%. A lot of the beats on this album are sample-based. This next one is based on a sample of a Russian record. All the information is in Cyrillic, so I don't know what's going on. Here's Bus Ride.

0: Tronado with. Together, we're taking a deep dive into the 2016 album 99.9%. This next one is built on a sample by a musician named Alan Hawkshaw, who was a session and library musician from the UK. And K Tronado teams up with rapper Vic Mensa on this one. Here's Drive Me Crazy.
1: See the street lights. I ain't slapping like 48. I'm back.

With Vic Mensa, that's Kay Trinata with Drive Me Crazy from the 2016 album 99.9%. We're taking a deep dive. Kay Trinata kept fans waiting for this album for a long time, and the wait was mostly due to the fact that the ideas and songs just kept coming. He revealed that he recorded no less than 15 songs with Toronto band Bad Bad Not Good. Only two of the 15 made the final cut for the album, and here's one of them. This one's called Wait Off.

teaming up with Toronto band Bad Bad Not Good. That's Kate Tronado with Weight Off. We're taking a deep dive into the Polaris Music Prize winning album 99.9% from 2016. Now, when Kate Tronado revealed that the title for the project changed from So Bad to 99.9%, he said that the title was a reference to his dissatisfaction and indecisiveness when it comes to his musical endeavors. Check this one out. It's called One Too Many.

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0: stuff. Catronata, are you guys up on that yet?
1: Not up on those.
0: Catronata's new as well.
1: I am up on those. Oh, Catronata. Oh, yeah. My bad.
0: I play this stuff all the time.
1: All the time, yeah. My bad. I do know Catronata.
0: Yeah.
2: And it still ain't a

featuring superstar Anderson .Paak. It's Kay Trinata with Glowed Up. We're taking a deep dive into the 2016 album 99.9%. This next one is built around a sample of a song called Love Me Tonight by Attitude. Here's Breakdance Lesson Number 1.

with Sid the Kid from the internet. That's Kate Trinata with You're the One. We're taking a deep dive into the 2016 album 99.9%. Kate Trinata teams up with multi-instrumentalist and musician extraordinaire River Tiber on this one. Here's Vivid Dreams.

Kate Tornado with Vivid Dreams, coming down the home stretch of our deep dive into the 2016 album at 99.9%. This next one doesn't feature a vocalist per se, but it does feature a sample of a song by Brazilian music legend Gal Costa. This one's called Light Spots.

That's Kate Trinata with Light Spots. Few more songs to go in our deep dive into the 99.9% album. The story behind this next song is the stuff of legend. Kate Trinata caught videos posted to Instagram by Montreal-based, Djibouti-born singer Shaylia and was impressed. He reached out and asked if she writes songs in English. Sensing a big opportunity, she said yes, even though she never had. Kay said, get to work, and this is what they came up with. Here's Leave Me Alone.

with Shay Leah. That's Kate Trinata with Leave Me Alone, and that does it for our deep dive into the critically acclaimed album 99.9%, Kate Trinata's debut, widely regarded as one of the best albums of 2016. I got to give a couple of shout-outs to

0: to senior producer Jeanette Cabral and to producer Matty Alborelli until we take our next deep dive. My name is Rich Turfry.
1: From CBC News, the world is sour. I'm Neil Kumar. Health officials in the Democratic Republic of Congo say they have now confirmed 282 cases of Ebola. That includes suspected cases of more than 1,000 people who have now become sick since an outbreak of a rare Ebola strain began just 2 weeks ago. As Jennifer Yun tells us, medical staff are warning they lack the equipment and medicine to keep it contained.
2: Never before have there been so many cases so soon after an outbreak was declared. Doctors Without Borders says the response has not caught up with the rapid spread of the virus, while aid workers lack even the most basic supplies like masks.
3: When we have healthcare workers who are dealing with an Ebola hemorrhagic viral infection, and we ask them to go into spaces where they don't even have a mask or gloves to be able to take care of somebody else who's sick, where is our humanity here?
2: Infectious disease specialist Dr. Don Vinh, among those calling for more support for frontline workers.
3: That's through infrastructure, through logistics, through research. We have to do something to help.
2: There are no vaccines for this kind of Ebola and no antiviral treatments. All healthcare workers can do is support patients with fluids, oxygen, and medications and hope their immune system can stop the infection. Jennifer Yoon, CBC News, Toronto.
1: In southern Lebanon, Israel has captured a fort that's been a strategic outpost for nearly 1,000 years. Beaufort Castle was built during the Crusades. It's now being used by Israeli forces as they continue their deepest push into Lebanon in over 25 years. Israeli Prime Minister Benjamin Netanyahu says they're ousting Hezbollah militants who've been attacking northern Israel. France has requested a UN Security Council meeting to discuss the escalation. A possible review of CUSMA is now just 1 month away. But Canada and the U.S. remain far apart on several key issues. From fighter jets to digital taxes and liquor sales, there's a lot to sort out. Rafi Bujakanyan reports.
4: With just weeks left to a potential review of CUSMA, the free trade agreement between Mexico, Canada, and the U.S., plenty of obstacles remain. Most Canadian provinces still won't let their liquor boards stock American alcohol, a retaliation for punishing American tariffs on sectors like steel and aluminum. Former CBC journalist Richard Madden is now Manitoba's senior representative to the U.S. He says the White House could escalate with more tariffs.
5: You know, we're bracing for this, not just in Manitoba, but across the country.
4: The U.S. has named other Canadian policies as trade irritants, too, including supply management protections for sectors like dairy and a recently hiked levy on American streaming giants, forcing them to pay more into the creation of Canadian content. Canada-U.S. Relations Minister Dominic LeBlanc has not been in D.C. since March. His office says his next trip is still being finalized. Rafi Bujakanyan, CBC News, Ottawa.
1: The family of former NHLer Claude Lemieux says his brain is being donated to Boston University's CTE Center for Research. Staff members are studying the long-term effects of repetitive brain injuries. Lemieux, who was 60 years old, died by suicide on Thursday. His family says they hope the donation will lead to better protections for athletes and their families. Just 2 days after announcing the World Cup roster, Canada's team is now down a player. Midfielder Marcelo Flores will miss the tournament after tearing his ACL on Saturday night while competing in a tournament in Mexico. Several other Team Canada players are also recovering from injuries, including captain Alfonso Davies. Head coach Jesse Marsh says, despite the setbacks, the club is ready to play.
6: It's easy to focus on the injuries, but internally I think there's a real drive and concentration and focus to make sure that we're getting the most out of every day and then using every moment to prepare.
1: Canada will have its first test of those preparations on Monday in Edmonton when it plays Uzbekistan in a friendly. Canada's first World Cup match is scheduled for June 12th against Bosnia and Herzegovina. And that is The World This Hour. For CBC News, I'm Neil Kumar.

narrative, lyric, heroic, romantic, verse, or prose. The 2026 CBC Poetry Prize is on. 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Up for grabs, cash prizes from the Canada Council for the Arts, a two-week writing residency at the Banff Centre.

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6: Welcome to Marvin's Room, where it all comes down to R&B. I'm your host, Gemini. On today's show, we've got music from Otis Redding, Cleo Soul, Kehlani, and Solitaire, plus a Dungeon Family jewel from the coolest cutter at camp. Our first song is a cover of a 1971 original by rock legend John Lennon. In 1968, the Beatles attended a spiritual retreat in India, where a yogi gave a lecture about being a son of Mother Nature. Both Paul McCartney and John Lennon were inspired to write songs based on that lecture.
7: Find me in my field of grass, Mother Nature's son.
6: Paul's was called Mother Nature's Son and ended up on their White Album. John's song was initially called Road to Marrakesh, but a few years later, in 1971, he scrapped the lyrics and the title and reworked it into the song we now know as Jealous Guy. He says it was reflective of his relationship with his partner, Yoko Ono, and how possessive and jealous he sometimes was when it came to her.
7: I was feeling insecure.
6: Included on his second solo album, Imagine, in 1971, it was never released as a single until after his death. The track has been covered by many artists. I'm talking Joe Cocker, Lou Reed, Belinda Carlisle, and The Weeknd. And years before it was a breakout hit for Roxy Music, just 1 year after Lennon put it out, American R&B icon Donny Hathaway took Lennon's song and lovingly dragged it to the bitter end in New York City. Through the blues, baptized it in soul, and made it distinctly his own. This is Donny Hathaway with Jealous Guy.

0: From his album Donny Hathaway Live, that was the big man himself with his soulful and definitive take on John Lennon's Jealous Guy. I'm Gemini, and you're listening to Marvin's Room on CBC Music and Sirius XM. Stay where you are. I have a beautiful song from Otis Redding coming up later this hour, and you don't want to miss it.
1: I've been loving you a little too long.
0: From Donny Hathaway, whose sound was a mix of rhythm and blues steeped in gospel, to a modern gospel and Christian artist and singer whose new song celebrates an R&B classic, gorgeously. Aaron Cole is an American Christian rapper, singer, and songwriter known for blending hip-hop with faith-based messages. Cole began rapping at just 3 years old and released his first independent album, Jesus is the Rock, at age four. Several years and several albums later, he's back, alongside two-time Grammy-nominated producer, Ten Rock. Together, they released this awesome cross-genre mashup of the worship song Revelation 19, verse 1. Then they added in the sample and hook from Usher's 1997 smash hit, You Make Me Wanna. Here's Aaron Cole featuring Ten Rock with a brilliant double entendre of a title, Usher.

From her 2025 debut album, Falling Into Place, that was Jamaican-Canadian Juno winner Akilah with Focus. I'm Gemini, and you're in Marvin's Room. 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This is emerging American R&B singer and songwriter Wesley Franklin with Mirror from his Odd Hours EP. Check it out. Stuck.

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1: All I want is you to swim into my deep end. Run right from the streets and come back home to me, yeah. Every day the same, but you stay playing games.

From her EP, Love Wasn't Meant For Me, that was Canadian actress and singer Jasmine Chiara with Uncommitted. I'm Gemini, and you're listening to Marvin's Room on CBC Music and Sirius XM. On April 24th, singer, songwriter, and absolute star Kehlani celebrated her 31st birthday by dropping her highly anticipated self-titled fifth album. Supported by Folded, her biggest single to date, the LP also features guest appearances from a host of stars, like Lil Wayne, Usher, Brandy, Missy, and Cardi B. Now, back in the day, you knew you were sprung if you painstakingly sat down and made your crush a mixtape. This is essentially Kehlani's mixtape to the genre. The album is a purposeful channeling of 90s and early 2000s R&B in all its forms. And on this one, K brings back that era's king of hooks, T-Pain. And the king of call and response, Lil Jon. They've all come together for Call Me Back.

0: Yeah!
1: Calling us back to the golden era of R&B, that was Kehlani featuring T-Pain and Lil Jon, Call Me Back. I'm Gemini, and you're listening to Marvin's Room on CBC Radio and Sirius XM.
2: Yo, let me take you through the mind of a man driven mad by the rhyme. My soul's been arrested for committing hate crime. My mouth speaks the word.
1: Grenadian Canadian songwriter, rapper, and producer Solitaire dropped his debut single Silver Surfer in 1998 and has continued to be a driving force in the music industry, producing Julie Black's The Day Before, Cardinale's Bacardi Slang, and Glenn Lewis's Only Be in Love. In 2001, he released this Juno-nominated track, which samples Grateful Dead founding member Bob Weir's 1978 song, Easy to Slip.
3: It's so easy to slip.
1: Which is a cover of the 1972 original by American rock band Little Feat. With a musical cautionary tale and a Canadian hip-hop classic, this is Solitaire, Easy to Slip.
4: This one's going out to all my people. You know what I'm saying? One foot is in the street.

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1: There's R&B in our DNA. 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

a driving breakbeat sample from drummer Luke Titus, that was Canadian singer and songwriter Katie Tupper with Right Hand Man from her album Greyhound. Leaning into that UK garage sound and breakbeat culture was new for the Saskatchewan-raised singer, who says she was initially nervous about how people would respond. But in the same vein, she says she was excited for fans to hear that side of her and hopes people will love it. Can't speak for all the people, Em, but I want this person. I'm digging it. I'm Gemini, and this is Marvin's Room. If there's any other Canadian R&B you want to hear, just send us an email. Our address is marvinsroom@cbc.ca. From her album Mother, this is British star Cleo Soul bringing a sense of hope and rejuvenation with Sunday.

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1: That was Calgary-based supergroup Coday and Annie Wild featuring K-Riz with their hip-hop, jazz, and R&B fusion track, Peace of Mind. It all comes down to R&B, here in Marvin's Room on CBC Music and Sirius XM. I'm your host, Gemini. The Dungeon Family is an Atlanta-based Southern hip-hop collective known for music and production that's heavily influenced by funk and soul. This is a crew that's produced several successful international superstars like OutKast, TLC, Future, and Janelle Monáe. But there are also several artists on the roster who didn't achieve that same level of fame, but still made impactful chart-topping hits. One of those artists is an ATL rapper named Kool Breeze. In 1996, he first appeared on the Goody Mob single Dirty South. And in 1998, he dropped this song as the lead single for his debut album, East Point's Greatest Hit. The track featured a who's who of Dungeon Family members, all spitting different styles around a core sample of Southern Man by soul singer Mary Clayton, which is actually a cover of Canadian rock star Neil Young's incendiary original, which was a protest against the racial injustices black people in the South were being subjected to by white Southerners. Now I want you to come back to 1998 with me and just imagine what an explosive debut single this was. It kicks off with an uncredited intro by one of my favorite spoken word artists in music, Big Groove. Then Andre 3000 blasts out of your speaker, slaying Grand Dragons. Witch Doctor flies through the night. Goody Mob dazzles with cadence play, and Big Boy steps all over the track, and Kool Breeze caps it off. Just watch for the hook.
2: Ain't no super heavyweight bouts with futile everyday doubts. They strive so hard to be stars, but I'm respected, son. Measure your songs and balls, and mine and measure a ton. Got my spine invested in this. I'll do my best to win this, cause treachery is endless. I break before I bend. Know that.

with a boxing and musical double entendre. That was Watch for the Hook, the Dungeon Family Mix by Cool Breeze featuring The World. Just kidding. Featuring Goody Mob, Outkast, and Witch Doctor. 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I'm Gemini. That last song sample of Southern Man made me want to end the show with music from an artist who embodies the sound and artistry of a soulful Southern man. Which brought me to one of my favorites, nicknamed the King of Soul from Dawson, Georgia. The one and only Otis Redding. For me, growing up, his voice alone told stories of the South. The anguish and joy. Heartbreak. And triumph. His voice was I Hate My Boss old folks music. It was I've Got Razor Bumps But You Never Feel Them songs. My car done broke down but I'll walk home to you music. When I was young, I just knew this was grown people music. But now I'm way older than he ever was and I realize I'll never be that grown. I could never be as grown as a black man coming of age in the American South in the 1960s. And also, Otis was in his 20s with the voice of a world-weary, broken-hearted 65-year-old man. And just 21 when he recorded this classic ballad that's been covered by greats like Aretha Franklin, Etta James, Ike and Tina, and the Rolling Stones. Originally called I've Been Loving You Too Long to Stop Now, this is Otis Redding with I've Been Loving You Too Long. I've been

That was soul music legend Otis Redding with his 1965 classic, I've Been Loving You Too Long. And that's it for this one. Thanks for hanging out with me and taking this journey through the world of R&B and beyond right here in Marvin's Room on CBC Music. If you want to hear more Marvin's Room, you can head to the CBC Listen app and listen to past episodes on demand. My name is Gemini, and I can't wait to chill with you again in Marvin's Room. Because I love...

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3: Hello, Toronto. I'm Errol Najat. Welcome to Big City, Small World. Coming up, a cool new collaboration that features Socrates, Toby, Shad, Strings from Paris, and young musicians from the Community Music Schools of Toronto. Plus, we'll hear new music from someone who wrote a number one K-pop

puppet before she graduated from high school. But first, we are going to get the party started with a tasty Afro house track. It's named after Yemoja, the Yoruba goddess of the ocean, motherhood, and divine feminine power. The track is by DJ Karaba, the Juno Award-winning French, Congolese, Italian artist, and features Okan. Check it out.

a great track. Okan and Karaba met at the Junos 3 years back, clicked, and immediately sensed that they wanted to make music rooted in spirituality, rhythm, and cultural identity. The collaborators say the track feels ancestral and futuristic at the same time. It carries the energy of water, healing, powerful, feminine, and unstoppable.

Luna Lee with her new song, Multiplied. If you're in a band, could you imagine seeing your name on a beer can? How cool would that be? Well, here's your chance. Collective Arts has a competition called True North Tunes, and they're looking for your tunes. But you have to act fast because the deadline for submissions is tomorrow. The top three finalists get their own beer can label design. They also get to record a live set at Lacquer Channel Recording Studio for the Tape Deck Live Music Series. Here's a band that has been featured on Tape Deck before. It's the Get-Alongs with Come On.

Venus and the Drywall by Superstar Crush. They play Dina's Tavern tonight. That's the old Silver Dollar, by the way. I miss that place. Remember all those amazing blues shows at the Silver Dollar, Stevie? Yes, he does. Before that, you had a new single from the Get Alongs. Big Oasis vibes on that track. Their next show is at the Garrison on Friday. This is Big City Small World, our weekly all Toronto music show here on CBC Radio 1, 99.1 FM. I'm Errol Nazareth. Good to have you here. Our Music Fest returns for its third edition. Women and gender diverse musicians are in the spotlight at today's festival, which was founded by Andrea Ramelow. She says, after 2 years of programming around International Women's Day, it felt right to move into the warmer months because women and gender diverse artists deserve to be celebrated all year long. The Vancouver-based Filipina rapper Kim Mortal performs at the Mod Club tonight. Here's a track, Stop Business, featuring Toronto's Phoenix Pagliacci and the indigenous

0: business, business.
1: Many Beats, One Community. That's the name of a very cool show happening next Wednesday in Regent Park that you should not miss. It features local hip-hop veteran Socrates, strings from Paris, and the Community Music Schools of Toronto's string section. Here's Socrates talking about strings meeting hip-hop.
2: People don't expect it. As easy as it is, or as fun as it looks, it seems, to Raphael Sadiq when he brings the strings in on his music, is what we're doing. How to avoid one outshining the other is not the goal. The goal is balance, you know, which for me is a lot of fun. With this one, with strings from Paris and with the orchestra, the youth orchestra, at every beck and call, any note, you must focus. You must take advantage of everything they can offer. The funk is the funk, you know, the drums are the drums. Those will be there. And once they come together, as I said, in fusion, we have lost the need to compete one sound with the other for them to be competing. It's more the joy of how wonderfully they blend.
1: I checked out one of the rehearsals and it was a really beautiful experience. I asked Socrates what he learned from the young people he worked with.
2: The biggest lesson I learned working with the youth then is we're the same. I was seeing myself in a mirror, seeing my youth being played back. I was hearing so many interesting and intelligent conversations from age ranging from 10 to 17. And I was just getting flashbacks of where I was and the opportunities I had growing up. And I learned that these opportunities or these programs, while they existed for us when we were growing up, now that we're grown, it's amazing that we've learned that we can set up the programs ourselves for the kids. We don't have to wait for others to do it.

What a great collab. Music by Socrates, the Community Music Schools of Toronto's string students. Strings from Paris, Toby and Chad. The free concert takes place at Daniel Spectrum on Wednesday at 7:30. I'll be emceeing the event. Really looking forward to introducing all these wonderful artists. I've been a long-time supporter of the Community Music Schools of Toronto. It used to be called the Regent Park School of Music, doing God's work in my neighborhood of Regent Park. Many artists dream of writing a Billboard number one hit song. Sophia Kay accomplished that before she had even graduated from high school, when a song that she wrote for the K-pop band TXT became a huge hit. Sophia just released her debut EP. From it, this is Wild Cherry.

Wild Cherry by Sophia Kay. That track is on a new EP, I've Been Secretly Dreaming. Sophia Kay plays North by Northeast, which kicks off on Wednesday, June 10th.

a lovely tune for a weekend afternoon, eh? That was Farewell by Ale Nunez. She's performing at the Pilot on Sunday afternoon. It's part of the Jazz in Toronto Community Celebration. Tickets are on Eventbrite. Hey, do you remember burning CDs? If you grew up in the 90s, the 2000s, or even earlier, it might be something you look back on with nostalgia. Well, there's a group in the city trying to revive the nostalgic art of burning mixed CDs. Chris Hernandez is one of the organizers of the Blank

0: Disc Club. They had their first meeting last week. Here's Chris speaking with Jill Dempsey about why he still loves to burn CDs.
1: You putting in the work, the convenience isn't always the most important part of it. People want to experience music, and just listening to it isn't enough. They want to curate a soundtrack to their life, to their summer, whatever. And it's nice to have that tangible item in your hands.
2: What do you remember about burning a CD at the turn of the millennium?
1: Spending a lot of time doing it, spending hours just getting lost in the process and really using it as an outlet for creativity.
2: What do you think changes in our listening experience when we're just being delivered music and content versus curating and creating for ourselves?
1: I think it's the difference between passively listening and actively listening. I think that's the biggest difference there.
2: So what does that look like in terms of the consumption?
1: So when music is just so readily available and is treated like what you just said, content, it's more of background noise.
2: Mm-hmm.
1: It's nice to have. It's more of like a soundtrack to whatever you're doing. Whereas if you put on an album, usually there's a story associated with it. There's so much that went into making that. That active process of listening and trying to figure out what the story is and what they're talking about and what lessons there are to be learned, I think that's what's there.
2: What happens at the Blank Disc Club?
1: So at the Blank Disc Club, attendees will get a burned disc with the songs that they chose, and then they'll have a variety of art supplies to work on a CD case that they can then put on their shelf.
2: Oh my gosh. You are taking me back. Because a lot of times, you know, when people would burn a CD, it wasn't for themselves. It was sometimes a gift to somebody else.
1: Yeah, for their crush.
2: Yes.
1: Yeah.
2: Did you do that?
1: Of course.
2: All right. So if you were burning a CD for your crush, what were the songs that had to be on that CD?
1: Ooh. Probably Don't Dream It's Over by Crowded House.
2: Oh, okay.
1: Maybe a bit cheeky, but Pour Some Sugar on Me. I think those two would have to be on it, yeah.
2: So is that the kind of conversation you have at the Blank Disc Club about what do I choose? It's not just choosing, right? It's what order do I put them in?
1: Yeah.
2: How do I start? How do I end?
1: Yeah, I'm sure that will be part of the conversation. But what we think is going to happen is most people are going to remember all the instances in which they came across a CD, because the attendees are ranging from like early 20s to early 30s. So those in the early 20s might have never actually held the CD.
2: I said,
1: before.
2: What is this?
1: yeah, actually. So hoping that they can just exchange memories, however deep they may be about CDs and
2: but
1: their experiences.
2: Are there technical challenges? Because it's, you know, old technology.
1: Yeah, absolutely. So back in the day when CDs were the prominent form of consuming music, everything was readily available. Nowadays, not so much, which is what Shen and I found, my partner. We found that the CD cases, you couldn't get high-quality ones for a good price, at least, in smaller batches. And you have to get an external drive. So it's definitely more... It requires more capital in the beginning, but it's fine.
2: Besides reminiscing and sort of going back, what do you get out of this experience of bringing people together to create these CDs?
1: It's exactly that, just bringing people together. We find that there are so many options that involve, you know, going out, spending a lot of money on food or alcohol to get people together, and we always want alternatives.
2: Do you have a moment that sticks out for you that you think was like, oh, I'm so glad I did this?
1: With burning CDs?
2: Yeah.
1: Yeah, I remember sometimes I would get in trouble and I wouldn't be allowed to go on the computer, but I would come.
2: This is way back when.
1: Yeah, I'd come to a compromise with my mom. I'd ask, well, okay, I won't go on the computer, but there's really not much to do. Can I burn a CD? And she would give in and allow me to burn a CD.
3: Man, it takes me back. Chris Hernandez, one of the organizers of the Blank Disc Club. Their next event is tonight at Standard Time, which is on Gear.

0: Ciao, sono Andrea Ramolo e state ascoltando A Big City Small World con Errol Nazareth.
1: The effects of British indentured labor didn't end when the system ended. They continue to shape the identities, cultures, and histories of people whose ancestors were indentured laborers, even generations later and across different countries. That story often goes untold, and it's one that Andrea Gunn-Raj explores in her book, Go Between Girl, My Indentured Roots as Reclaimed Present. Through a collection of essays, Andrea offers a deeply personal look at how that history has shaped her identity and sense of self. In the opening essay, she writes beautifully about what the sound of the steel pan means to her. Here's Andrea.
2: When I hear the steel pan, I get transported to my middle school in Northwest Toronto. I was 12 when I learned to play the soprano pan, the one traditionally called the ping pong, with sweet notes to carry the melody. I played with the other kids in the steel band, all immigrant kids and kids from immigrant families. Our teacher was the legendary panman Pat McNeely. He taught us about the deep West African roots of the pan and how it had been invented in Trinidad in the 1930s, made out of oil drums abandoned by the U.S. military. He told us about how it was all about making something beautiful and unique out of the little you have, out of something that's devalued. And that's why the steel pan endures to this day as a symbol of colonial resistance.
1: Definitely more than just an instrument. Andrea also told me how her love of the steel pan ties in with the theme of the book, The Legacy of Indentureship in the Caribbean.
2: I wrote about the steel pan because it kicked off a long process of me learning about my history. As a kid, I didn't know where I belonged. My ancestors were indentured workers from India transported to Guyana over a century ago. The colonial racialized indentureship movement they were part of wasn't taught in school, though it touched

every part of the globe, and my family didn't seem to know much about it either. In suburban Canada, miles away from that, learning to play the steel pan transported me to the Caribbean through music. And that music worked magic, making me curious, ping-ponging inside of me for years. I came to understand that my ancestors were go-betweens in their labor and that I was a go-between girl myself. Now I know that every one of us are go-between people, here on this earth in the sliver between life and death. Right now, I think we need to embrace our go-betweenness and choose what we do in this liminal life together more wisely. I think it's entirely up to us.

0: Little Steps by Joy Labs. She composed that piece for Andrea Gunraj's book, Go Between Girl, My Indentured Roots as Reclaimed Present. Great book. Andrea will be reading at Arts and Letters Club of Toronto next Friday at 7 o'clock. It's at 14 Elm Street. The city of Oshawa might not be seen as a tourist hotspot, but one comedian is trying to change that. Hannah Veldoon is co-creator and star of a new TV show called Destination Oshawa. It's a sitcom that follows workers at the fictional Tourism Board of Oshawa as they try to rehabilitate the city's gritty image. Here's Veldoon chatting with Nav Nanwa about some of the attractions that Oshawa has to offer.
1: We were sponsored by Teddy's Restaurant, which if you have been to Oshawa or from Oshawa, you know it's iconic. I remember me and my family dressing up to go to Teddy's when I was little. So we feature them a lot because they were a huge support to us. And then we go to Memorial Park. We have a few clips there. We're at the lakefront, which is stunning. But then we wanted to feature like some of the grungier places. So if you know Oshawa, we went to Midtown Mall, which is an abandoned mall with a drive test center.
2: Every city has an abandoned mall with a drive test center.
1: Exactly.
2: Yes.
1: This is what everyone's always like. I've never been to Oshawa except when I got my drive test done. I'm like, yeah, that's pretty common.
0: Another Oshawa spot you might be familiar with is the Biltmore Theatre. It's a great live music venue, but that wasn't always the case.
1: It's iconic. Like it was a theater and then it got turned into like the grungiest nightclub.
2: Sounds about right for a small town. Yeah.
1: Truly. When I was a teenager, it was in its like third version of being this awful nightclub that I went to for like New Year's Eve, I think. And then they've restored it back to kind of its original glory. They called it the Biltmore again, which is very cool. That was the original name of it. And it's a theater, but they also do live music there. It's like it's really nice to see a lot of the downtown people are now being like, hey, this used to be this like stunning iconic building. Let's try and get it back to its former glory. So that's what they've done, and I think it's really cool.
0: Hannah Veldoon, she's the co-creator, co-writer, and star of Destination Oshawa. It airs on Bell 5 TV1. Here's a song from the show.

All right. Steve and I are absolutely dying here. Do yourself a favor. Check out the music video for Oshawa Inside of You by Lil Sammy and Jam Easy. Look up Destination Oshawa on YouTube or Instagram. A great show. Speaking of Oshawa, Crown Lions has a new album, Steve is cheering. It's a return to their prog rock roots. Here's a track called Black Star.

Someone's playing air guitar in the control room, and I'll give you one guess as to who that is. Black Star by Crown Lands. It's from the new album Apocalypse. And that's the end of this week's program. Thanks for tuning in, and thanks to Big City's tech director Stephen Russell and associate producer Alexia Campanis. I'm Errol Nazareth. I'll be back with more great tunes for you next Saturday. Stay safe, take care of yourself, and go visit Oshawa.

When you leave your hometown and you go elsewhere, for me anyway, I think a lot of people can resonate with this. You're always missing a place of the other. You know, for me, when I'm in Moncton, I crave Miramichi. When I'm in Miramichi, I crave Moncton. And when I'm in Bathurst, I want to be in Moncton. And when I'm elsewhere, I want to be elsewhere. You know, you're always trying to find your place and find what you want and you need in the moment. And for me, Demi Tool, the name of the song, but also the album, really represent that idea of that when you're there, there's no turning back and you just kind of live your life.

0: Demi Tour was actually the song that I think we worked most on in the studio. At first, it was really this soft, kind of sad ballad. And one of the things actually that Kat told me that really influenced the way we produced the record is that she looked at me and she said, "How do you want to be when you're on a stage?" She said, "Do you want to be crying or do you want to be dancing?" And I said, "I want to be dancing."
1: Hello. Welcome to the East Coast Music Hour. I'm Bill Roach. This is show number 2, all about the New Brunswick music scene and the artists and musicians who live and work there. You can still hear show number 1. It aired last weekend. It's still there on the CBC Listen app. We're talking to musicians from across New Brunswick about their own music, and we've asked them to pick artists and songs from New Brunswick that they want to shine a spotlight on. So this week, we're going to hear from the likes of Keith Hallett, Owen Steele, Miriam Thomas, and Maud Saunier, who we just heard opening the show. That was Maud's song Demi Tour, the title track to her 2024 debut EP. That's a record that was produced by Miko Roy of Les Hôtesses de l'Air and Catherine Noël from Les Hay Babies, a couple of great New Brunswick musicians in their own right who work with and produce many other New Brunswick artists like Maud. You know what that's called, right? That is called community. And community is the word of the day on this New Brunswick-themed show. Here is Maud Saunier again, talking about what she loves about being a young artist in New Brunswick before we get her New Brunswick song pick.
0: And that's what I find is really great about the New Brunswick scene is that there's a lot of us, but there's not enough of us that you don't get not to meet those people that you admire. You know, for me, Judy Obi was a person that I had admired since I had found out who were the Hay Babies and what they were doing. So it was just kind of a crazy thing to have her that close. And I think that's what's amazing about being in a small place and being a creative person is that you're close to all your idols and you get to ask them questions about your songs and about life and about the community. And it just makes things so much easier. And it's very reassuring. And I think that when you're trying to be a creative in these spaces, you need people to reassure you and to tell you that it's going to be okay and that it's going to be great and that you just keep writing the tunes and it's going to work out. And I think for me, that was it made a huge difference in how I view myself in my music and the work, you know? So I think that's really the biggest benefit to being in a small province and doing music. I would recommend one of the songs she just recently released called Femme. And I actually got the chance to sing on it with Canada and Savo, which was such a lovely time. It's just a beautiful song to give a shout out to all the women in New Brunswick working hard to just tell ourselves that we're doing good and that a lot of times we're underestimated and we're not recognized for everything that we do. And I think it's just she just wrote it in this way that is very easy to take in. So I think it's a beautiful song.

0: Bum by Julie Aubert, featuring the voices of Maud Saunier and Caroline Savoie. That is from Julie's latest album, Rural. Now we're going to take you down to Baxter's Corner. So this is about 25 minutes east of St. John. We're heading there to hear from psych folk singer-songwriter Owen Steele. Owen's most recent album is called Comb. It was released back in 2024. It was recorded at Keith Hallett's Fredericton studio. And Keith is coming up a little later in the show. For now, here is Owen letting us in on some of his songwriting process.
1: I did all those at Keith's studio, and it was very much like a kind of making it up as we went along sort of project. Not entirely, but a lot of the songs were primarily developed like in the studio. I always had an idea, but I didn't really come into that making that album with anything that was fully completed. And so I use this method where I just sort of I just start writing and I don't think about it, and from whatever comes out I will I'll kind of pick out pieces that seem to speak to me or whatever. And it's definitely like this, it comes from a very like sub psyche zone where I'm not exactly sure what it means, if I'm being honest with you, but it's got to mean something because it's in there. So it's myself trying to tell me something. I would say play the song easy. I don't necessarily, I'm not very good at practicing what I preach because I tend to make my life as difficult as possible. But like, yeah, that song is sort of a reminder to choose your mindset, you know? You have the choice to make things as light as you can or flow in an easy way. You might want to go that route.

0: What a vibe. That was Owen Steele with his song, Easy. We're spreading the New Brunswick love these past couple of weeks here on the program. We're having a great time doing it. Let's hear from Owen again, because he has a New Brunswick song pick for us.
1: My friend Sadie Donahue performs under just her first name, Sadie. She also plays with several other bands, including Penny and the Pits and a band called Sleepover.

but Sadie's got a knack for writing like incredibly catchy songs, and she doesn't have a whole lot out there online of her own stuff. A few singles. One of them is called Popcorn, and I mean, I'd call it just like a straight up, it's like a pop song. But I'm a sucker for like catchy songs, very catchy songs. So Popcorn by Sadie.

0: What a great song. As a debut single, come on. That is St. John, New Brunswick artist Sadie with a tune called Popcorn. Next, we've managed to catch Keith Haller for an in-person conversation. Keith is one of those people helping shape the Fredericton sound. He has a recording studio called the Never Nothing Studio. It's an analog studio, which means everything goes to tape. He's made albums for Owen Steele, as I mentioned earlier, Nate and the Busy Boys, Matt Legere, bands from outside of New Brunswick travel in to get Keith's sound, that analog sound that he does so well. Mike Trask and Jake Ballard are a couple of names that come to mind for me. Now, Keith is also a member of Sam Salmon and the Grand Manan Bandits. How's that for a band name? Amazing. Sam Salmon and the Grand Manan Bandits. That band also includes members of Motherhood. The collaboration between musicians is a theme that we heard coming up over and over and over again these past couple of weeks. So here's Keith talking about how some of those collaborations came about, and then he's got a New Brunswick music pick for us.
1: I guess in some ways, I always felt a little bit outside of the scene in Fredericton just because I was kind of always touring and not really focusing on like playing all my shows locally. So there were a lot of years where I was kind of felt like I was based more out of Halifax just because my band lived down here and I would have been playing around here more often.

And also being into like old blues and stuff, I didn't really have many people my age that I kind of related to. But as I kind of explored, you know, playing different styles of music and, you know, kind of being involved in some of more kind of like underground or independent type of events in Fredericton, I kind of was exposed to some of the other artists in kind of my age group. And so Sam Salmon was a group that Bryden for Motherhood started, I would say, 10 or 12 years ago. And I always liked the band. And then they had like a bit of a collective group in Fredericton called the Shifty Bits Cult. So they had a festival every year called the Shifty Bits Circus. And they invited me to play it one year. So, you know, that would have been one of the first times that I was kind of like invited into a different scene than playing like kind of a blues festival or more blues type of gigs. So then we all, you know, made friends, and I kind of like joined the cult, you know, and we shared a jam space for years. And then I was involved with the festival as well too, like helping set up signs and decorating the place. And so then we've all just kind of remained good friends over the years, and you know, I like what they're doing and they like what I'm doing, so it seems to work out pretty good. I think it probably would have been like in 2018, the Summer's End Folk Festival on Graham and Ann hired Sam Salmon, but he broke his arm, so he couldn't play guitar. So then I had to learn the tunes. I enjoyed learning the tunes. And that was our first time playing together as Sam Salmon, as that lineup, you know. And then not too much really happened with it for a number of years. And then a couple of years ago, Bryden was like, let's just record a record. So we got in the studio and put a record together and started gigging again, and now we're playing together. I'm such like, you know, such a blues nerd, and I'm so deep into like listening and studying old blues music that like I'm probably unaware. Maybe there is a Fredericton sound, I'm not sure. Maybe I have a part in it, I don't know, maybe so, yeah. Thinking about, you know, what it would be like to move abroad or something for a couple of years. But then I was like, well, I got the studio. That'd be kind of hard to do. So I guess it is kind of feels like it has anchored me there even more. And, you know, since the pandemic, I haven't really been doing, like, extensive touring like I used to. So it seems like I've kind of, like, got pretty cozy there at the studio. A lot of times I don't want to leave, you know. I just kind of want to stay there. But I'm proud to be a New Brunswick musician, you know? Yeah, involved in so many people's lives. And yeah, am influenced and hopefully influencing others too, you know? Adam Mowry, who's also been a New Brunswick musician for, he's been recording music for over 20 years. And he has a group called Papal Visit, and they're based out of St. John, and they're a really cool band, one of my favorite bands in the province for sure. And they're busy, they put a lot of records out, they do everything on 4-track cassette, and you know, they'll have like 30 tunes on a record, just quick little minute and a half little rock and roll tunes, and it's pretty lo-fi, pretty gritty, cool sound stuff. So shout out to Papal Visit. Yeah.

0: at a St. John's papal visit with a song called Collapse into a Million Stars. Keith Hallett picked that one for us today, and we're going to hear from Keith one more time here. Here he is talking about one of his own songs. It's called Insomnia. It's the closing track from his latest album, Mesmerize Me.
1: That was one of those ones that I just kind of wrote in like a half hour. And I had a little four track in the basement. This would have been before I got the studio. So I kind of pieced it together with the four track. So it was kind of, I do remember at the time, maybe I was like, kind of, it was in the middle of the winter, and I was definitely living the like insomniac lifestyle through and through, like forcing myself to go to bed by 8 a.m., you know, stuff like that. So I guess, you know, I don't know how together I was at that point in my life, but a song came out of it, so that's kind of cool. Yeah, it's totally different style from anything I've ever written. I guess maybe I was listening to the Beatles or something a lot at the time. Beach Boys, yeah. So it was like, you know, I was tapping into some like Brian Wilson stuff or something, maybe, I don't know. So it was just me kind of dipping my toes into maybe writing some stuff that's a little bit more outside of the blues and, you know, psych rock or garage rock kind of stuff I would normally be working on, you know. So it's a weird thing, you know. I feel like it's doesn't really represent me as a solo artist, per se. It's not the one to go like, hey, check this out. I'll come play at your bar. It'll be just like this, you know. So I felt proud to be able to put out something where I wasn't really thinking of any of those things. I kind of did it for the sake of the art or the music, you know, as opposed to my career or a smart move, career move, you know. But then once I put the record out, I was like, man, I got to get a blues record together, like instantly, you know. So I'm kind of working on that right now, putting a blues record together.

0: Keith Hallett out of Fredericton. A song called Insomnia. Find that on his latest album, Mesmerize Me. We're going from a New Brunswick music veteran to an up-and-coming artist on the New Brunswick music scene. Miriam Thomas is next. Miriam is a multidisciplinary artist from the Acadian Peninsula. She's now based in Moncton, and she just released her first single this past April. We're going to hear it in a moment. You may remember Maud Sonia from the top of the show. So continuing on the themes of collaboration and community, Miriam is going to tell us how Maud ended up playing piano on this song after they met at a high school song camp.
1: We did actually Écoute la chanson together in high school. She had been doing it for a few years, and I was, again, this like shy kid. I loved singing. I didn't fully start to write yet, but I just saw these people. And she wasn't from my school. She was more in the south and I was in the north. But I remembered like really liking her voice and her music. And we were in the bathroom of like this like camp thingy that we did. And I was like, hey, by the way, loved your song. She was like in the bathroom. So she was like, thank you. We didn't see each other. Cut to, we're doing it together, but during COVID. So in the computer vibes. And then just eventually we met, and she's lovely to hang out with. And I'm really happy that she could contribute, because it's just, I don't know, it's kind of like a full circle moment. And yeah, just the community aspect also of just the, I'm going to say the Francophone scene because that's what I know, but I'm sure the Anglophone scene also, but just, yeah, helping each other out. And just also just, it's touching this willingness to help others, just not the collaborations. But yeah, I've heard many of times in this process of me like working on my first EP, like, oh, what can I do to help? I'd love to contribute. And it's like, that's so nice. Thank you so much.
0: That's Miriam Thomas. Here's the song she's talking about, her debut single, Fanny.

0: That's a song called Funny by Miriam Thomas. Miriam working on her first EP. We're going to keep an eye on that. We're going to keep an ear on that. And as soon as we get our hands on it, we're going to play it for you here on the East Coast Music Hour. And one more clip from Miriam, though. She's here to pick her New Brunswick song.
1: Valérie Bouchard, she is a very close personal friend, but also just such an amazing artist. She released her first EP fall 2025. She has a song actually called Dilué. Speaking of being neurodivergent and like the experience of like being medicated and also like the fear of that changing you and also the fear of people perceiving your neurodivergent self as like a burden. So it's super interesting and I really love her and I wish her all the success.

0: Dilué by Valerie Bouchard, a song from her 2025 EP, J'avoue, picked by Miriam Thomas for us today. And here we are, the last stop of our tour of the New Brunswick music scene. Let's circle back to Fredericton one more time. We're going to hear from a country rock songwriter named Waylon Napadogan. Waylon has picked up a significant fan base on YouTube with his comedic, rural-themed, twangy tunes, songs like 2008 Ford Ranger, his most recent single, which is called No Frigs Left to Give. Here is Waylon talking about how important it is for a local music scene to have, well, venues, and particularly a community hub, a gathering place for musicians and the public to come together, create the ecosystem that keeps music scenes thriving. And in Fredericton, where Waylon is from, that spot is the Cap.
1: The Cap is the spot where if you want to see original live music, that's completely what it's built around, and you know, it's the place you go to meet like-minded people, to meet people that want to be involved in the live music scene here. You know, they have the open mic, they have the, you know, the reggae night, the bluegrass night, and then, you know, good original bands playing all the time. So it kind of is that gathering place that we all have here. That's one thing is that's been great about the Cap is the longevity of it. Like, you know, it's basically been there for my entire adult life, you know, through thick and thin, through good times and bad times, has kind of persevered and been that for us in the city. And it's so important here. Like, I don't know, it would be crazy to think of this scene without the Cap at this point. It is a very supportive scene. It's a lot of people that have been, you know, involved in it for a long time. And, you know, there's still a lot of people around here involved from when I was, you know, here 15 years ago. You know, it's a lot of the same faces, a lot of the same people that are super passionate about. I mean, you know, it's like it's an industry that can be a grind, and it's hard to make a buck, and it's something that you really got to be passionate about if you want to keep it alive. And we do have that here, and we have a lot of people that are willing to, you know, make those sacrifices and keep it alive, which is great. There's probably points in my life where I thought, you know, maybe you'd be better off in a Toronto or a Montreal or a Vancouver, but honestly, now, you know, the internet is a great equalizer for better or for worse. You know, everyone has the power to put something out there and for it to reach people all over the world. I mean, 75% of my listener base is in the States, which I always found funny, you know, being that a lot of my songs are pretty Canadiana twinged. But, you know, that's just how it goes sometimes. And unfortunately, it's hard for me to get down into the States to play for them. But, you know, I guess that's an example of the music, if it's good and it connects with people, it'll get out there. You know, you don't necessarily have to be in a big city anymore.

0: That is Waylon Napadogan with a tune called No Frigs Left to Give. And it is pretty much it for today's show. Our second and last installment of the New Brunswick theme shows. I hope you made a ton of musical discoveries these past 2 weekends. Don't forget, follow us on YouTube and Instagram. We're East Coast Music Hour CBC. You're going to find all kinds of great music content there, from our interviews, song cams, live performances. And there are clips from some of the New Brunswick artists that we've been featuring in the past 2 shows. East Coast Music Hour on YouTube and Instagram. Check it out. One more time, we head back to Waylon Napadogan. He's going to shout out one of his favorite New Brunswick bands.
1: There's a lot of great acts here. I mean, so many talented people. You got the Hypochondriacs, Kylie Fox, Radiator. They're one of these bands that the first time I saw them playing live, I was looking around like, are you seeing this? Like, I was so blown away. They're kind of like a punky, garagey, almost like an early Sloan feel. And the songs are so good, so well written, great energy, great lyrics. And I just think it's another band that needs more people to know about them, Radiator. And yeah, don't overlook New Brunswick. There's a lot of great talent here.
0: We're not planning on it. Thanks for tuning in to the East Coast Music Hour. Aaron Costello produces the show. Roxanne Potvin is the associate producer, and I'm Bill Roach. Here's Radiator with Fortune Teller.

This festival primer on Vibin was first aired on April 11th, but you're hearing it again now to get you ready for summer. Hey, I'm Rohit Joseph, and this is Vibin. Well, right now is actually one of my favorite times of the year. It's like Christmas for music heads. We're finding out the music festival lineups. There's some amazing artists on the docket coming to BC for the summer. We've got a couple of great acts to kick things off and get you grooving right now. Producer Young Franco hails from Australia. He'll be playing Faded in the Park in Surrey. Or you could catch Earth Gang, a hip-hop duo out of the U.S., playing Shambhala in Salmo. This is the Mr. Belt and Weasel remix of Lose Control.

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1: Young Franco and Earth Gang with Lose Control. You can catch Franco at Faded in the Park in Surrey. And the duo Earth Gang will be playing Shambhala in

Call that cumbia surf rock. I don't know. Whatever it is, it's amazing. It's empanadas ilegales with cumbia raja. They're from Vancouver. You also heard another great BC-based Latin act, and that is Trippy Cows from Victoria with their tune Tequila Sunset. Empanadas Ilegales will be playing Yerba Festival on Salt Spring Island on July 25th. You're listening to Vibin' on CBC Radio 1 and CBC Music. I'm Rohith Joseph. Well, today we're going through the festival lineups that are coming to BC this summer. And right now we've got Alicia Biro, who might just be the next great vocal talent coming out of Vancouver Island. Hailing from Qualicum Beach and now based in L.A., Alicia Biro is a 26-year-old who started out as a self-taught pianist and a vocal prodigy. She did decide to get into the academia realm of music, getting a bachelor's in jazz studies and later on a master's. Now she'll be one of the performers at the Victoria Jazz Festival on June 21st. Here's Alicia Biro telling us about letting go of our worries, especially when it comes to aging. This is Gentleman Blue.

She could play the piano. She could scat. That's Alicia Biro from Qualicum Beach with Gentleman Blue. Okay, moving on. We're headed to Base Coast, where there will be some excellent BC electronic talent this July, as they usually feature. Here's one of the BC talents that'll be on show. This is the Funk Hunters with their remix of the Beatles' Eleanor Rigby.

the Funk Hunters with their version of Eleanor Rigby. Catch them this summer at Base Coast in Merritt and Shambhala in Salmo. And oh, by the way, for our non-BC-based listeners, Merritt is this scenic town of 7,000 on ranch land, just a few hours outside of Vancouver. Salmo, it's a village of just over 1,000 people in the West Kootenay region. How these two communities can create world-class electronic festivals year after year, well, that's just a bit of musical magic. UK artist Nia Archives will be playing Surrey's Faded in the Park Festival. Nia is a dope producer, blending neo-soul vocals with electronic drum and bass, jungle, and pop. Lately, she's been taking inspiration from Brazilian music and adding her own twist to it. This is Nia Archives and Clips with Maya Maya.

know about you, but that seems like the perfect song to stand around in a field with a whole bunch of strangers and just vibe out. That's what I would do. Nia Archives from the UK with Maya Maya. You can catch her at Surrey's Faded in the Park Festival. You're listening to Vibin on CBC Radio 1 and CBC Music. We're celebrating the reveal of BC Music Festival lineups. There's going to be a lot of great music coming our way this summer. For example, look out for Moontrix playing Shambhala at the end of July with some stops in Ontario before that. Here's Moontrix and the band Dirtwire with a song called Ashes.

another. Buy me a gun and I'll rob my brother. I'm bad, but I don't care, folks. I'm gonna be a millionaire. I'm bad, but I don't care, folks.

What a powerhouse group of women there. That's the band Big Richard with some amazing harmonies. They'll be one of the headliners at the Cowichan Bluegrass Festival in June. By the way, that song is called Millionaire. And before that, you heard Kootenai duo Moontrix and the American band Dirtwire with their tune Ashes. Okay, the Fugitives have been making powerful folk for about 20 years now. The Vancouver outfit has just released their 7th studio album that puts their long resume on display with strong, melodic vibes. The Fugitives take their vocal harmonies and twang to the 39th annual Mission Folk Festival at the end of July. From that new album, here's Café Deux.

That's The Fugitives with Café De. You can catch them at Mission Folk Festival this July. Vancouver's Antonio La Rosa, well, he's a rising country singer and songwriter. He's now a three-time Roots Artist of the Year winner at the BC Country Music Awards. He'll be playing Sunfest in Lake Cowichan on July 30th. Here's Antonio La Rosa with Tried and True.

That would be a fun song to experience live from Vancouver. That's Antonio La Rosa with Tried and True. Catch him playing Sunfest in Lake Cowichan on July 30th. Well, it is awesome when you get to see emerging BC bands sharing the festival billing with major global artists. I couldn't help but feel some pride and joy for Vancouver's Dassey. They'll be opening for Chance the Rapper at the Phillips Backyard Festival in Victoria on July 10th. Right now, here's Dassey with Tamed.

couple of awesome artists playing Philip's Backyard this year in Victoria. You just heard Father John Misty with The Old Law. Before that, Vancouver's Dassey with Tamed. All right, it's time to send you off with one of the go-to Vancouver bands when it comes to these festival good times. Five Alarm Funk are going to be busy this summer. They got the FIFA Fan Fest on June 14th. They got the Victoria Ska and Reggae Fest on June 24th. And they got Yerba Festival on Salt Spring Island on July 25th. Here they are now closing out this episode of Vibin' with Castle Fun Park.

Five Alarm Funk, bringing the Castle Fun Park energy. Summer just can't come fast enough. We've got so much good live music to look forward to. But that is it for this episode of Vibin'. Michael Juck is the producer of Vibin'. I'm Rohith Joseph. Thank you so much for listening. Till next time.

SiriusXM 169. I'm your host, Tariq Robinson. If you're tuning in for the first time, consider this show your personal window into the awesome tunes coming out of Alberta, where absolutely any genre is fair game. We're kicking things off with some smooth, late-night YEG pop vibes. This is Conch featuring Opal Chaplin with Tranquilizer.

0: Smooth and effortless chill pop vibes from Edmonton's own Conch, featuring Opal Chaplin on Tranquilizer. Conch is a genuine triple threat, vocalist, MC, and producer, and he's been bringing the heat to the province for over a decade. He's currently gearing up for a brand new album called Parallax, and if the singles he's dropped so far are any indication, it's going to be an absolute banger. And trust me, we have a ton of banging tunes lined up for you this week on Key of A as we catch up on the latest and greatest from Wild Rose Country. Up next, we have Aliza, an Edmonton-based singer who is also a social worker. She beautifully uses music as a tool to empower people on their healing journeys and to foster community. A deeply admirable mission and a stunning voice to match. Here's her latest single, Dive.
1: Do you trust me?

winding down a set of new Alberta R&B right there. We just heard Calgary's Nate Lesko giving us a smooth vibe on 11:30. Before that, a rising star from the Calgary scene, Koozie C, with his latest single, Shot in the Dark. He recently signed a major deal with Universal Music Canada, and I see big things in the future for him. All right, folks, well, the weather's finally getting a bit more appropriate for the season, so let's bust out some reggae vibes. From his brand new Mudtown EP, this is Edmonton Sky Star with Slum.

0: brilliant jazz with a gorgeous African twist. That's Calgary's David Agboola, seamlessly dropping lyrics in both English and Yoruba on Time and Chance. You can find that track on his excellent new album, Alice's Boy. Before that, we spun another absolute gem for the Nigerian-Canadian diaspora, Afrobeats artist Kulshura, taking us on a sonic trip with Barcelona. And we started that whole wave with Skystar's infectious track Slum off his new Mudtown EP. 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I'm Tariq Robinson. Quick reminder, if you ever miss a show or just want to dive deeper into what the province has to offer, past episodes can be found on CBC Listen. 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
1: This is Bobby Henderson. This is a track that references the bittersweet act of looking back. It's like a love song to your early 20s. It touches on the ache of hindsight, themes of self-confrontation, youth, wasted time, and the cost of vices. Really, it's a song about growing up. And here's my track, Is This What We're Doing Now?

0: digging that. An artist who's always full of surprises, Calgary-raised singer-songwriter and multi-instrumentalist Eve Jarvis. He's back with that dance floor-ready single, Beast in the Flesh. I'm always deeply curious about what Eve is cooking up next. He's easily one of the most creative minds in Canadian music, which was proven when he took home the prestigious Polaris Music Prize last year for his brilliant album, All Cylinders. And speaking of the Polaris Prize, the official 2026 long list is dropping on June 11th, and you better believe we're crossing our fingers for Alberta to make a massive splash this year. Just before Eve Jarvis, we heard from a band whose music is just as memorable as their name, Calgary indie rockers Sea of Lettuce. And stick around, fresh off their brand new EP, Open Doors. A few weeks ago, I had the opportunity to host a songwriter circle in Canmore featuring Bow Valley Talent's Mr. Bird, Emily Patterson, and Norjana featuring Joanna Borromeo. You can catch the live recording on the May 9th Key of A through CBC Listen On Demand. In the audience at the Drake Screaming Retriever in Canmore that day were members of the next generation of Bow Valley music talent, teenage trio The Ducks. They recently appeared on the Calgary Eye Opener's local music profile with Mac Meyer to chat about their song, Happy Place.
1: My name is Timmy Mann, and I play the guitar and sing for the band The Ducks.
2: My name is Charlie Kessel, and I play the drums and the keyboard for The Ducks.
3: My name is Ollie Robbins, and I play the bass for The Ducks, and I sometimes backup sing too.
2: Oh, me too, yeah.
3: Yeah, and Charlie too.
2: Yeah, and me too.
3: Happy Place, it's about Canmore, and about the garage that we play in and practice in, write our songs, play music in. The song kind of explains just like how lucky we are to be in Canmore and that kind of stuff.
1: I think that the melody of the song really fits with the lyrics because they're kind of happy and upbeat.

Edmonton icon Mark Davis right there, and a new one, Who's the Hawk and Who's the Dove? Mark is a legendary figure in the Canadian music scene, from co-founding alt-country pioneers Old Reliable to his Polaris long-listed solo work. But just as impressive is his work in the community, running inclusive projects like All In Music to help adults with developmental disabilities write and record their own art. Before Mark, we heard the awesome debut single from Red Deer Indigenous singer-songwriter Mercedes Brown, titled Playing With Fire. Look out for her debut album, Light the Fire, dropping in June. To bring us home this week, a gorgeous tune from one of the province's finest jazz pianists. From his brand new release, Awakening Solo Piano Sessions, here's Edmonton's Chris Andrew with Reverence.

Chris Andrew with Reverence. Thank you so much for taking a spin with me through the rich, diverse musical landscapes of Alberta on Key of A. I'm Tariq Robinson. And do yourself a favor, keep exploring, keep sharing, and keep supporting local music. I'll catch you next time.

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1: 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This gon' sound extreme, but it's

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1: All right. 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

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If you don't give me that good sweet sound from your boxy, signore, you won't be my pace.

The Mandingo style takes a strong back and total breath control. If properly mastered, one's skin becomes impervious to swords, spears, and fire, even bullets. Ultimately, one becomes...

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0: from CBC News, The World This Hour. I'm Pat Philpott. For the third time in a week, the U.S. and Iran are exchanging fire. Tehran has released a video of a missile launch it says is targeting a U.S. airbase in the Gulf region. It's not saying where, but Kuwait, which hosts an American military base, says its air defense system is responding to a drone and missile attack. Iran blames Washington for renewed attacks over the weekend, but the U.S. says it's only been acting in self-defense. Negotiations aimed at ending the war appear to have stalled. Reports in U.S. media say President Donald Trump has requested changes to the latest proposal from Iran. Meanwhile, Israeli Prime Minister Benjamin Netanyahu is ordering the military to strike deeper into Beirut. Netanyahu says the strikes targeting a Hezbollah stronghold in the city are in response to repeated ceasefire violations by the militant group. Hezbollah has been firing waves of rockets and drones into northern Israel as Israeli forces move further into southern Lebanon. Israel's defense minister is saying there will be no calm in Beirut if Hezbollah attacks continue. Health workers in the Democratic Republic of Congo are celebrating the recovery of four nurses who've survived Ebola. The group was infected while caring for others who had contracted the deadly virus. The head of the World Health Organization, who's visiting the DRC, praised them for their service. At a ceremony, Tedros Adhanom Ghebreyesus presented them with special certificates.
1: Your courage gives hope. And your living story that this outbreak can be stopped.
0: Tedros says the recoveries show how early detection and treatment boost survival rates. At least 1,100 people are believed to be infected with Ebola. More than 250 have died. Meanwhile, health authorities in Brazil are monitoring two people for possible Ebola infection. In both cases, the patients had recently been in Central Africa. If confirmed, these will be the first Ebola cases outside of Africa since the start of the outbreak.

0: Here at home, Conservative leader Pierre Poilievre is calling for a debate on affordability today in the House of Commons. He says it would give Prime Minister Mark Carney a chance to inform Canadians about his economic plans. A Statistics Canada report last week indicated the economy was in a technical recession. The Liberal government has already dismissed Poilievre's request, saying it's focused on implementing its economic strategy, not what it calls political theater. Alberta is working to finalize plans for a new oil pipeline to the BC coast. CBC News has obtained documents with details about the project, and they give a glimpse into the potential routes the province has in mind. Kyle Bax has more.
1: The Alberta government is considering four different routes for a new oil pipeline to the west coast. Documents obtained by CBC News show three of the routes on a map through northern BC. For Grant Sprague, a former deputy energy minister in Alberta, he sees many challenges, from tough terrain to protected areas and major waterways home to salmon.
2: Either you're dealing with the Nass River or you're dealing with the Skeena, both really important rivers.
1: The documents are labeled confidential and were used by the Alberta government as part of consultation with some leaders in northern BC this spring. The northern routes seem to go through communities that are more supportive of a pipeline, says Heather Exner-Perot. She's a special advisor on energy to the Business Council of Canada.
3: This is a strategic route for political reasons, not for economic reasons.
1: The Alberta government is also exploring the idea of a fourth route through southern BC. Kyle Bax, CBC News, Calgary.
0: And that is your World This Hour. Just a reminder, you can listen to us wherever you get your podcasts. The World This Hour is updated every hour, 7 days a week. For CBC News, I'm Pep Philpott.
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5: Good morning, good morning. It is Monday, June the 1st, and I just gotta shout out my sister. Happy birthday. This song's for you. Here's I Got You, Split Ends.

What a tune. What a band. Split Enz, I Got You. Well, you know who has also got you? The Winnipeg International Jazz Fest. Because on June the 17th, they are having a spectacular concert with the one and only Molly Johnson. Now, that starts at 7:30, which is a perfect time for a concert to start because it means essentially you could be back at home in bed in your pajamas with your eye mask on, your noise machine, your magnesium ingested by 10:15. Chef's kiss, perfect night. Here's Molly Johnson, Hawaii Mighty. Talk to me.

Steven Sanchez there with Chuck the Money. That song is in at number 17 on the CBC Music Top 20 Countdown this week. Broken Social Scene, they got the most online votes. Olivia Rodrigo is number one, and Talk is up 7 spots. He's the highest jumper this week. If you want to vote, just go to cbcmusic.ca/top20vote. Here's Baby No Money, Round and Round.

That was Haim and Bon Iver with Tie You Down. Coming up, it's Under the Covers. It's when an artist tackles another artist's song. And today, you're going to hear a version of this.

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1: You're about to hear a cover that is seeped in honor and respect.

That was Alanis Morissette with Ironic. Look, this song is an example of this age-old tale. When an artist doesn't like a song and they give it to their record label and the record label loves the song, they are forced to put that song out. Inevitably, it becomes a single. And 99.99% of the time, if an artist doesn't like the song, it's going to be a massive hit. That's just the way the cookie crumbles. And that artist is going to have to play that song for the rest of their lives. Now, when Alanis Morissette first recorded this song as a demo, she didn't think too much of it. She didn't even want it on the record, but her label was pressing her, please, please, please, please put this song on. Now, she really hadn't given a lot of thought to the lyrics. It was just stream of consciousness, and it just came out. Well, of course, they released the song. It was a massive, massive hit. And what did Alanis get hit with? That's not ironic. That's not ironic. That's not ironic. That's not an ironic thing. And, you know, she felt a little foolish and she regretted not giving it more thought. But really, in

other day didn't matter. Because that song had an impact. Impact on artists like Avril Lavigne. In fact, 20 years ago, Alanis was playing a club in L.A. and Avril Lavigne was there. And she got up and she sang this song with Alanis 20 years ago. So 20 years later, when Avril was asked to sing a cover of this song for a new movie called Mile and Kicks, which is all about this music writer who moves to Canada so that they can write a book about Alanis's album, Jagged Little Pill, and all the hijinks that go along with that. Of course, Avril said yes. This is her song, ironic or not, Avril Lavigne.

That was Avril Lavigne covering Alanis Morissette. Ironic. All right, let's keep the good times rolling. Here's Broken Social Scene, Only the Good I Keep.

old is nothing close to who you are when you're 35. And now he's married with kids, and that kind of forces you to assess what kind of life you want. Do you want to keep running on that hamster wheel, or do you want to slow down, do things at his own pace? The thing is, Ed Sheeran has been playing sold-out stadiums for years, but that's not really where he's happy. He wants to be in smaller venues, closer to the fans. Here's Ed Sheeran with a new life, but an old phone. I found my

so good. Thinking about love, Wild Rivers. I'm Davenant Doyle. Let's get to another spectacular voice. Luna L, AM, PM.

That was a hallucination with Tom Power, Antoine, and the Chippewa Travelers with Stay. All right, this next artist is kicking it at Oshiega August the 1st, her favorite festival. She can't wait to play. I'm talking about Baby Nova. Here's Dodge.

0: What a song, the tune that exploded that band into the stratosphere, Yellow, Coldplay. Okay, stick around for more incredible music, including a new song from Drake. And let me tell you, we had a lot to pick from. That's headed your way after the news.
1: From CBC News, The World This Hour, I'm Pep Philpott. Taking to social media this morning, U.S. President Donald Trump insists Iran wants to make a deal to end the war. However, negotiations appear to have stalled over the weekend. U.S. media reports say Trump is requesting changes to the latest proposal from Iran. Chris Reyes has more from Washington.
2: President Trump seemed to be saying to his critics and the world that he will not be rushed on these negotiations, and he pointed a finger at Democrats and what he called unpatriotic Republicans, blaming them for getting in the way. He then said, sit back and relax. It will all work out well in the end. It always does. Now, this statement comes as the weekend passed with no call from the president on whether there will be an extension of the ceasefire between the U.S. and Iran and the exchanging of fire between the two countries. U.S. Central Command shared more detail late last night, calling the strikes on Iranian sites self-defense, claiming that Iranian drones were threatening ships and other U.S. assets. And Iran's Islamic Revolutionary Guard also says this morning that it targeted an airbase used by the U.S. as a response. Chris Reyes, CBC News, Washington.
1: Today is the deadline for U.S. trade czar Jamison Greer to notify Congress of any changes coming to CUSMA. Representatives from all three countries, Canada, Mexico, and the U.S., will meet in a month to discuss renewing the trade agreement. Now, that renewal is not being taken for granted. And as Janice McGregor reports, it now faces a new hurdle.
3: Word of a significant disagreement is emerging. If Mexico, and by extension Canada as well, want to continue to avoid the 25% global tariff that's in place for automobiles and vehicle parts from other countries. According to those reports, which CBC hasn't independently verified, the Americans want to raise the regional content requirement in the existing CUSMA from 75% to 82% of a vehicle's components. And whereas right now, 40% of the core parts in a car have to be made in a high-wage jurisdiction, meaning not Mexico, the Americans now want 50% to come from America alone, and that is a new threat to Canadian suppliers. Canada's Minister Dominic LeBlanc says it's not helpful for him to speculate on any changes at this point. Janice McGregor, CBC News, Ottawa.
1: About 300 railway signal workers with Canadian Pacific Kansas City are off the job. Their 72-hour strike notice expired Sunday morning without a deal. The workers maintain railway signaling and communication systems from Vancouver to Montreal. At issue, according to the union, is retention, compensation,

0: and work-life balance. CPKC says it has offered wage and benefit increases consistent with its other collective agreements. The railway also says it has contingency plans to keep operations running. French President Emmanuel Macron says the Navy has seized an oil tanker that's sailing from Russia. Macron says the operation took place in the Atlantic Ocean, about 700 kilometers off the coast of France. He says the vessel was part of Russia's so-called shadow fleet, operating in violation of international sanctions against the Kremlin. Moscow says the seizure borders on international piracy. Ukraine's president says he has evidence Russia is training abducted Ukrainian children to hate their homeland. Volodymyr Zelensky says they're being prepared to fight against their own country.
1: They taught these children to hate their native country, to hate native people. And Ukrainians, can you imagine such young Ukrainians, young boys, come to the battlefield and kill Ukrainians?
0: Zelensky says at least 20,000 children have been kidnapped and taken to Russia since the start of the war 4 years ago. In 2023, the International Criminal Court issued a warrant for Russian President Vladimir Putin's arrest for the deportation of the children. That is your World This Hour. For CBC News, I'm Pep Philpott.
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3: Good morning, good morning. So much great music headed your way, including a song from an artist who is living in Montreal, and the way his social media videos are going, I don't know if he's trying to advertise his own music or the city itself. I'm going to buy a flight, train ticket, or maybe I'll just go shopping. Here's The Strokes.

That was The Strokes with Going Shopping. All right, Alison Russell has announced a brand new tour. It's called In the Hour of Chaos. It is rolling through a lot of good places, including Massey Hall in Toronto. Pre-sale and the general on sale is open now. You can go get your tickets whenever you want. Here's Alison Russell, No Springtime.

It was Wolf Castle and Jamila with Water, which I think I'm going to have a couple of sips of after I, you know, start naming all the accolades for Drake's new 3-album hat trick set. Iceman, Habibti, and Maid of Honor has made Drake the first artist to occupy the top 3 spots on the Billboard 200. The albums are number 1, number 2, and number 3. This is the first time 3 records by the same artist have gone on to take the 3 highest charting positions in the same week since Billboard began reporting chart history in 1956. Like, I might need to even stop now and drink some water in the middle of this, because it is wild. Not only did he make history there, but in the UK and Australia, he also debuted the 3 albums inside the top 10 and made history. Whew, amazing. Here's Road Trips. Drake, make sure you bring your water bottle with you.

Nia Naderata with Souvenirs. Souvenirs, something you pick up on a road trip. Let me tell you that. MC Hammer pants, bell-bottom jeans, macrame tops, jelly shoes. These are just a few of the things that float in and out of fashion, but this next combo always works no matter the season, no matter the year. I'm talking about a short skirt with a long jacket. Here's Kate.

Ali X there with Bon Voyage. Coming up in Two Tunes Time, it's Play It By Ear. Don't move a muscle. First, here's Oops by Momo Boyd.

0: That was Nada with Guard Down. Guess what time it is? It's time to get your guard back up because it's game time. Here's the deal. You're going to hear two audio clues and a song all from the same year. And your job is to tell me what year it was. It's time for...
1: Play it by year.
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0: In this year, the OPEC oil embargo sent gas prices soaring and fueled a global energy crisis as long lines formed at gas stations across North America.
3: The oil-producing countries of the Arab world decided to use their oil as a political weapon.
0: It was also the year that Jesus Christ Superstar made its debut in theaters, bringing the hit rock opera to the big screen. I'm sitting here in the studio. My arms are up in the air. I want to launch into singing. I don't know how to love him. But I won't. But I just did. It was also the year that Stevie Wonder released Higher Ground. What year was it? You'll find out after this song.

Oh, yeah. Stevie Wonder, Higher Ground. That was your Play It By Year for the day. Now, it came out the same year as the OPEC oil embargo and the year that Jesus Christ Superstar opened up in theaters. All right. If you guessed 1973, you won the thing. What a way to start off a week. What a way to launch a Monday. Tune in to Play It By Year, 7:30 every weekday, 8 o'clock in Newfoundland. All right, let's get to some slicked back hair, Elijah Woods.

That was Hooray for the Riff Raff, Living in the City. I'm Davenant Doyle, and I have to say, Quebec just does things differently in a great way. They just gave a massive prize to Luan La Robina. Not only did she win the Francouvert Award, they gave her $15,000. Okay? That's the way all awards should work. $15,000, bare minimum.

Fill in the blanks. Yeah, well, that was Joel Plaskett, Emergency. Now, I think that the city of Montreal needs to hire this next artist as an ambassador because he's been doing these amazing videos on the streets of the city with people, and it just highlights the beauty, the friendliness, the excitement. Honestly, he almost made me book a train to Montreal. That's how good, or should I say, that's how Gucci he is. Here's Cola.

0: That was Gary Numan with Cars. Okay, stick around for more great music next hour on the show, including a song from a Canadian musician who actually pitched it to some pretty big country superstars, but it landed exactly where it should, in her lap. All right, your news is next. We'll see you back here in a couple minutes.
1: From CBC News, The World This Hour, I'm Pat Philpott. Alberta is working to finalize plans for a new oil pipeline to the BC coast. CBC News has obtained documents with details about the project, and they give a glimpse into the potential routes the province has in mind. Kyle Bax reports.
2: The Alberta government is considering four different routes for a new oil pipeline to the west coast. Documents obtained by CBC News show three of the routes on a map through northern BC. For Grant Sprague, a former deputy energy minister in Alberta, he sees many challenges, from tough terrain to protected areas and major waterways home to salmon.
3: Either you're dealing with the Nass River or you're dealing with the Skeena, both really important rivers.
2: The documents are labeled confidential and were used by the Alberta government as part of consultation with some leaders in northern BC this spring. The northern routes seem to go through communities that are more supportive of a pipeline, says Heather Exner-Perot. She's a special advisor on energy to the Business Council of Canada.
4: This is a strategic route for political reasons, not for economic reasons.
2: The Alberta government is also exploring the idea of a fourth route through southern BC. Kyle Bax, CBC News, Calgary.
1: The International Cricket Council has suspended Cricket Canada's membership. It follows an exclusive report from the CBC's Fifth Estate detailing allegations of corruption and financial mismanagement at Cricket Canada. The ICC says the organization committed serious breaches of its membership obligations. Immediately following the report by the Fifth Estate in May, the international body froze Cricket Canada's funding. During the suspension, though, Canada's national cricket teams will still be able to take part in ICC events. Israel's military has issued evacuation orders for residents of Beirut's southern suburbs. It comes as Israeli Prime Minister Benjamin Netanyahu is ordering the military to strike deeper into the city. Netanyahu says the strikes targeting a Hezbollah stronghold in Beirut are in response to repeated ceasefire violations by the militant group. Hezbollah has been firing waves of rockets and drones into northern Israel as Israeli forces move further into southern Lebanon. Israel's defense minister is saying there will be no calm in Beirut if Hezbollah attacks continue. For the third time in a week, the U.S. and Iran are exchanging fire. Tehran has released a video of a missile launch it says is targeting a U.S. airbase in the Gulf region. It's not saying where, but Kuwait, which hosts an American military base, says its air defense system is responding to a drone and missile attack. Iran blames Washington for renewed attacks over the weekend, but the U.S. says it's been acting in self-defense. Negotiations aimed at ending the war appear to have stalled. Reports in U.S. media say President Donald Trump has requested changes to the latest proposal from Iran. Well, heated rivalry dominated the Canadian Screen Awards. Senior entertainment reporter Griffin Yeager has more.
5: It was heated rivalries night at the Canadian Screen Awards, winning 16 trophies and breaking a CSA record, capping off a huge run for the Canadian hockey love story turned worldwide hit. The show's star Hudson Williams took home Best Lead Performer in a Drama and shouted out to his American.

0: American co-star.
1: To the honorary Canadian Connor Story, I share this award with you. Thank you.
0: North of North went in as the top nominee and left with 9 awards, including Best Comedy Series and Best Lead Performer for Anna Lim.
2: I said 1,000 times again, being part of this project is like the greatest joy of my career.
0: The show, hosted by Andrew Fung, had some other standout moments too. Eugene Levy surprised fans with a heartfelt tribute to the late Catherine O'Hara.
3: It was who she was as a person that endeared her to millions.
0: Nirvana, the band, the show, the movie took home Best Picture, and Mike Myers was honored with the Academy Icon Award.
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0: A night of Canadian moments and a celebration of their global appeal. Griffin Yeager, CBC News, Toronto.
5: And that's your World This Hour. I'm Pep Philpott.
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7: Good morning, good morning. All right, it is June the 1st, which means we're officially in the running for Song of the Summer. And UK artist Stormzy is putting his hat in the ring. I'm going to play that song for you in a little bit. But first, a classic summer long, winter long, spring long, fall long kind of song. Talk about Dancing in the Dark, Bruce Springsteen.

Courtney Cox dancing on stage to that song. The video is so cool. Dancing in the Dark, Bruce Springsteen. Okay, this next artist, Anjali, has written songs for Kelly Clarkson, The Philosopher Kings, Nelly Furtado, Lady Gaga. No big deal. But, you know, at her core, she has always been a solo artist. Now, she wrote this next tune.

as a country music pitch. She sent it to Miley Cyrus and Shania Twain. They both turned it down. And I think that was meant to be, because Anjali is the one who is supposed to sing this song. Here's Tell My Lips. You could

Sam Roberts Band with Hard Road. I'm Davenant Doyle, and UK rapper Stormzy has been quiet on the music front for the last several years, but he is back. If last summer was Brat Summer, I think this summer is Funky Summer, and I don't actually care what summer it is, as long as it's summer. Here's 24 Hours, Stormzy.

Okay, that was Stormzy. And in my intro to that song, I said that Brat Summer was last summer. Brat Summer was not last summer. Brat Summer was two summers ago. Where is the time going? I'm freaking out. Charlotte Cardin.

In two songs time, it's under the covers. It's kind of like laundry day. You take your favorite clothes, you give them a fresh spin. Today, you're going to hear another take on this.

great version of that's coming up in Two Tunes Time, so don't move a muscle. I'm going to play you a tune from Maggie Rogers and this one from Mustafa. Here's Iman.

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1: You're about to hear a brilliantly reimagined version of this pop classic. Yeah.

0: Freedom. In 1990, when George Michael released this song, he was a massive pop star. And pretty much 99% of the female population in the world under a certain age had posters of him on their walls. The pressure of the media, they just hounded him regarding rumors that he was gay for years, when in truth, he was sexually ambiguous. He didn't actually have a relationship with a man until he was 27, around the time he wrote this song. And once he figured out that he was, in fact, gay and he stopped having relationships with women, he was so indignant by the way he had been treated in the press that he thought, you know, I'm going to hold on to this for myself. And it wasn't because he was ashamed of being gay. He just didn't think the media deserved to be told because it wasn't any of their business. Now, he might not have told the press, but he told the public in the lyrics of this song, and it would be another 8 years until he did come out to the rest of the world. Well, Kay Tempest has taken this song, flipped it on its head, and really drawn focus to the lyrics. You can really hear what George Michael was trying to say in this version called Freedom 25.
1: Heaven knows I was just a young boy. I didn't know what I wanted to be. I was every hungry little schoolgirl's pride and joy. And I guess that was enough.

Tempest covering the one and only George Michael with Freedom. All right, let's keep the free good times going. Here's Tea Leaves. Good

Illuminati Hotties there in Cave Town with Didn't. Well, if that song didn't, this next song did. Because September the 16th, the Americana Music Awards are going down in Nashville, and this country is going to be well represented. Boy Golden is up for an award, and this next artist is up for the award of the evening. I'm talking about Album of the Year. She's nominated with some other big guns. I'm talking about Margot Price, Tyler Childers. But if I was a betting man, I'd put my money on this racehorse. I'm talking about Kathleen Edwards. Here's Say Goodbye, Tell No One.

If you're going to have a one-hit wonder, might as well be that song. Just inescapable for decades. That was The Laws with There She Goes. All right, let's go to another tune that might just be inescapable if you're stuck in the car. Here's the Womack Sisters.

It was Raven Lanae with Love Me Not. Well, we have time for one more song this Monday, June the 1st. I'm going to make it a good one. Here's Monrovia with Rust.

0: All right, Julie's up next with classical music on Tempo. Here's your news.
1: From CBC News, the world is our. I'm Pat Philpott. The body responsible for governing cricket in this country has been dealt another major blow. Cricket Canada has been suspended by the International Cricket Council. It comes after a series of controversies exposed by an investigation by the CBC's Fifth Estate. Fifth Estate co-host Stephen D'Souza reports.
2: The decision to suspend Cricket Canada comes after a meeting in India over the weekend. The International Cricket Council board cites what it calls serious breaches of its membership obligations. This is the latest effort to address major governance and financial lapses at Cricket Canada. A Fifth Estate investigation in April exposed allegations of corruption and match-fixing at the national cricket body. The following month, the ICC froze Cricket Canada's funding and gave it 6 months to get its house in order. But rather than wait, the ICC has now taken control of Cricket Canada and its finances. Canada's national teams can continue playing, including in a World Cup qualifying event next week north of Toronto. The ICC says it will give Cricket Canada conditions to meet for reinstatement, but no timeline has been announced. CBC has asked Cricket Canada and the ICC for comment, but they have yet to respond. Stephen D'Souza, CBC News, Toronto.
1: Today is the deadline for U.S. Trade Czar Jameson Greer to notify Congress of any changes coming to CUSMA. Representatives from all three countries, Canada, Mexico, and the U.S., will meet in a month to discuss renewing the trade agreement. That renewal is not being taken for granted, and as Janice McGregor reports, it now faces a new hurdle.
3: Word of a significant disagreement is emerging. If Mexico, and by extension Canada as well, want to continue to avoid the 25% global tariff that's in place for automobiles and vehicle parts from other countries. According to those reports, which CBC hasn't independently verified, the Americans want to raise the regional content requirement in the existing CUSMA from 75% to 82% of a vehicle's components. And whereas right now, 40% of the core parts in a car have to be made in a high-wage jurisdiction, meaning not Mexico, the Americans now want 50% to come from America alone. And that is a new threat to Canadian suppliers. Canada's Minister Dominic Leblanc says it's not helpful for him to speculate on any changes at this point. Janice McGregor, CBC News, Ottawa.
1: Iran's Tasnim News Agency says the country's negotiating team is ending the exchange of messages with the White House. The move is in response to Israel's ongoing attacks on Lebanon. Spokesperson for Iran's foreign ministry blames the slow pace in U.S.-Iran peace negotiations on a lack of trust. Now, Israel's military has issued evacuation orders for residents of Beirut's southern suburbs. It comes as Prime Minister Benjamin Netanyahu is ordering the IDF to strike deeper into the city. President Emmanuel Macron says France's navy has seized an oil tanker that's sailing from Russia. Macron says the operation took place in the Atlantic Ocean as the ship was en route to Cameroon. He says the vessel was part of Russia's shadow fleet, operating in violation of international sanctions against the Kremlin. Moscow says the seizure, quote, borders on international piracy. Health workers in the Democratic Republic of Congo are celebrating the recovery of four nurses who've survived Ebola. The head of the World Health Organization is visiting the DRC, and Tedros Adhanom Ghebreyesus praised the nurses for their service.
4: Your courage gives hope, and your living story that this outbreak can be stopped.
1: Tedros says the recovery show how early detection

0: and treatment boost survival rates. At least 1,100 people are believed to be infected with Ebola. More than 250 have died. And that is your World This Hour. For CBC News, I'm Pat Philpott.
1: I'm Ken Dawson with a CBC News Update. A union representing close to 300 signals workers with Canadian Pacific Kansas City Limited says its members are off the job after its 72-hour strike notice expired on Sunday morning without a deal. The railway says in a statement that it has implemented contingency plans to maintain operations across Canada, and it says safe and efficient rail service has continued. Tens of thousands of soccer fans will pack into Commonwealth Stadium tonight at 7 o'clock for a friendly game between Canada and Uzbekistan. It's happening just over a week before the start of the 2026 FIFA World Cup. Taking a look at weather, rain today, a high of 11 degrees. More rain tonight as it cools to 8. Tomorrow, periods of rain, another 5 to 10 millimeters on the way and a high of 12. For Wednesday, cloudy and 17. I'm Ken Dawson. For news on demand, visit cbc.ca/Edmonton.
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8: 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Hello. Welcome to Tempo here on CBC Music. I'm Julie. Coming up on Tempo, a story about a bunch of ladies fangirling over a man who was once described as a 6.5-foot scowl. But before you hear all about that, you begin with music from Giacomo Meyerbeer's Le Prophète, or The Prophet. One artist said that it would be easier to doubt the solar system than the supremacy of this piece.

You just heard the superbly regal coronation march from Giacomo Meyerbeer's Le Prophète with the New Zealand Symphony Orchestra, led by Daryl Ang. Happy June 1st. Welcome to Tempo here on CBC Music. I'm Julie Nasralla. You might expect it to happen to someone like Paul McCartney, Lady Gaga, or Shania Twain, but Sergei Rachmaninoff? When Sergei Rachmaninoff moved to California, this is right around the end of World War I, he was treated like a veritable superstar. Rachmaninoff was one of the highest paid performers in America. He was showcased in chic magazines and moved in the same circles as people like Walt Disney and Charlie Chaplin. So one time when he was in New York, Sergei Rachmaninoff was mobbed by a bevy of flapper girls in Brooklyn, just like he was one of the Beatles.

You just heard the quietly rumbling second movement of Sergei Rachmaninoff's cello sonata, starring Noemi Raymond and Jenny Lee Cohen. You're listening to Tempo on CBC Music, and I'm Julie Nizralla. The premiere for your next music turned out to be A Tale of Two Cities. Erich Wolfgang Korngold was only 20 years old when he had two smash hits under his belt, and because of that, he and his newest opera were both hot commodities. And because of that, there was fierce competition among theaters in Germany to secure the right to have the premiere. So what happened was, instead of waging theater wars, the premiere of Korngold's Die Tote Stadt, or The Dead City, was very much alive because it took place in two different cities at the same time. Here is soprano

Oh, that golden soaring voice of soprano Renee Fleming. You just heard Glück, das mir verblieb from Die Totenstadt by Erich Wolfgang Korngold with the English Chamber Orchestra led by Jeffrey Tate. It's Monday morning and you're listening to Tempo on CBC Music. I'm Julie Nasralla. Your next music was the equivalent of a job application. When Johann Sebastian Bach was writing his Brandenburg concertos, they essentially functioned as job applications. And Bach's intended employer was the Margrave Christian Ludwig of Brandenburg. But in spite of his exquisite music, Bach didn't get the job, nor did he get his music back. Instead, the Brandenburg concertos were left to languish in the Margrave's library until he died, and then they were sold for, around 24 groschen, which would be the equivalent of about $30 in today's money.

Does your soul feel refreshed as Bach intended? You just heard Johann Sebastian Bach's Brandenburg Concerto No. 3 with the Tafelmusik Baroque Orchestra and Jean Lomon. You're listening to Tempo on CBC Music, and I'm Julie Nizralla. They described it as the greatest enigma of her life. Swedish composer Valborg Olin prematurely ended her career when she was in her early 40s, and it left people scratching their heads. They were mystified by this. Valborg Olin had devoted her whole life to music, to traveling, performing, and composing. However, the emotional and physical exhaustion of fighting a constant uphill battle against sexism in the industry was unrelenting for her. And when one of her greatest supporters died, she hit a wall and just couldn't take it anymore. So when she was only 43 years old, Valborg Olin packed up her stuff, moved to a small town, and never wrote another note. They called her departure an enigma, but what it really was a breaking point.

You just heard music by Swedish composer Valborg Olin, her elegiac waltz with pianist Bengt Forsberg. You're listening to Tempo on CBC Music, and I'm Julie Nasralla. So what do you think it takes to be a good teacher? Patience? Knowledge? Authority? Well, when your next artist was asked what he thought makes a good teacher, he said, an inspired personality. Zoltán Kodály knew that at its core, teaching is a performance art, and because of that, he valued engagement over expertise. Kodály felt that what really counts is the manner in which you, as an individual, not only teach your knowledge, but perform your knowledge. Here to take up the rest of your hour is Zoltán Kodály's Dances of Galanta with the Winnipeg Symphony Orchestra, led by Kazuhiro Koizumi.

brilliant. You just heard music by Zoltan Kodály, his Dances of Galanta with the Winnipeg Symphony, led by Kazuhiro Koizumi. You're listening to Tempo on CBC Music. That's Tempo at cbc.ca. I'm Julie Nasralla. You've

0: from CBC News at The World This Hour. I'm Pat Philpott. Alberta is working to finalize plans for a new oil pipeline to the BC coast. CBC News has obtained documents with details about the project, and they give a glimpse into the potential routes the province has in mind. Kyle Bax has more.
1: The Alberta government is considering four different routes for a new oil pipeline to the west coast. Documents obtained by CBC News show three of the routes on a map through northern BC. For Grant Sprague, a former deputy energy minister in Alberta, he sees many challenges, from tough terrain to protected areas and major waterways home to salmon.
2: Either you're dealing with the Nass River or you're dealing with the Skeena, both really important rivers.
1: The documents are labeled confidential and were used by the Alberta government as part of consultation with some leaders in northern BC this spring. The northern routes seem to go through communities that are more supportive of a pipeline, says Heather Exner-Perot. She's a special advisor on energy to the Business Council of Canada.
3: This is a strategic route for political reasons, not for economic reasons.
1: The Alberta government is also exploring the idea of a fourth route through southern BC. Kyle Bax, CBC News, Calgary.
0: The International Cricket Council has suspended Cricket Canada's membership. It follows an exclusive report from the CBC's Fifth Estate detailing allegations of corruption and financial mismanagement at Cricket Canada. The ICC says the organization committed serious breaches of its membership obligations. Immediately following the report by the Fifth Estate in May, the international body froze Cricket Canada's funding. Conservative leader Pierre Poilievre is calling for an emergency debate today on the economy. This comes after a Statistics Canada report last week indicated Canada was in a technical recession.
4: The illusion of Mark Carney is very quickly going to collide with the reality of Mark Carney. And that reality is that he is the only G7 leader who has put his economy into a recession. He's the only G7 leader whose economy has shrunk in three of the last four quarters. He's the only G7 leader whose economy is smaller today than it was a year ago.
0: The Liberal government has already dismissed Poilievre's request, saying it's focused on implementing its economic strategy and not what it calls political theater. Israel's military has issued evacuation orders for residents of Beirut's southern suburbs. It comes as Prime Minister Benjamin Netanyahu is ordering the IDF to strike deeper into the city. Willie Lowry has more from Jerusalem.
5: Israel says it's targeting Hezbollah infrastructure in Tyre and other Lebanese cities. And now Prime Minister Benjamin Netanyahu says he's ordered the military to resume strikes on Dahiyeh, a Hezbollah stronghold in southern Beirut. Israel says Hezbollah has repeatedly violated a U.S.-brokered ceasefire. Michael Herzog is the former Israeli ambassador to the United States.
6: There's no ceasefire, there's only fire.
5: But many in Lebanon say Israel is trying to sabotage a U.S.-Iran peace deal that would include an end to the conflict in Lebanon. Firas Abiad is a former Lebanese minister of public health.
7: Israel, unfortunately, continues to use the pretext to launch this war on Lebanon to, in our opinion, to derail the whole process between the U.S. and Iran.
5: Willie Lowry, CBC News, Jerusalem.
0: Ukraine's president says he has evidence Russia is training abducted Ukrainian children to hate their homeland. Volodymyr Zelensky says they're being prepared to fight against their own country.
8: They taught these children to hate their native country, to hate native people and Ukrainians. Can you imagine such young Ukrainians, young boys, come to the battlefield and kill Ukrainians?
0: Zelensky says at least 20,000 children have been kidnapped and taken to Russia since the start of the war 4 years ago. And that's your World This Hour. For CBC News, I'm Pep Philpott.
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2: Hi there. Good morning. Welcome to Tempo. If you're just joining CBC Music, I'm Julie. Coming up on Tempo, a story about Margaret Thatcher and Mozart. But first, here's music by Hector Berlioz, who was pressured to go to med school by his father. However, after his first dissection class, Berlioz called it quits.

You just heard the superb playing of violin star Maria Dueñas with Hector Berlioz's Reverie et Caprice with the Berlin Symphony Orchestra led by Michael Gertz. You're listening to Tempo, and this is CBC Music. Well, just like that, it's June 1st today. Did it kind of creep up on you too? Well, in honor of Geminis, Cancers on the Cusp, Moonstones, and Roses, here is pianist Bruce Liu to perform Peter Tchaikovsky's June.

Lovely. You just heard Peter Tchaikovsky's June from The Seasons with pianist Bruce Liu. You're listening to Tempo on CBC Music, and I'm Julie Nasralla. Now you're about to hear a story about Mozart and Margaret. Thatcher, that is. When Margaret Thatcher attended a performance of the play Amadeus, she could not and would not believe that Mozart had what one writer called an infantile sense of humor. So after the play was over, Thatcher scolded the director for portraying Mozart in this way. He told her that Wolfie really was into potty humor, and to prove it, he sent her a copy of his letters. But even then, Thatcher said, "I don't think you heard what I said. He couldn't have been like that." Sorry, Maggie. He was. And as Mozart's character says in Amadeus, "Your Majesty, I am a vulgar man, but I assure you, my music is not."

Exquisite music by Wolfgang Amadeus Mozart. You just heard the first movement of Mozart's String Quartet No. 22 with the Doric String Quartet in the spotlight. I'm Julie Nasralla. You're listening to Tempo, and this is CBC Music. You win some fans, you lose some fans. That's what great art does. When Jean Sibelius was asked whether or not his Symphony No. 6 would be successful with the public, he said, "That is not for me to say. It has always been the case that with every new symphony, I have won a new following, but at the same time, lost some of the old." Great art rattles your sensibilities. It manipulates your soul. It grows your heart, and sometimes great art hurts your heart. And that, in turn, will cause some people to jump on your bandwagon and others to jump off. What you really want to be afraid of is having them feel nothing at all. Here to take up the rest of your hour is Jean Sibelius' complete Symphony No. 6 with the London Symphony Orchestra, led by Colin Davis.

a symphony that sounds like a confession of the soul. You just heard a complete performance of Jean Sibelius' Symphony No. 6 with Colin Davis leading the London Symphony Orchestra. You're listening to Tempo on CBC Music. I'm Julie Nasralla. You've got much more classical music to fill your day right after the news.

0: From CBC News, The World This Hour, I'm Kaz Boivin. Canada's cricket governing body has been dealt another major blow. It's been suspended by the International Cricket Council. That comes after an investigation by CBC's Fifth Estate exposed a series of controversies involving Cricket Canada. Fifth Estate co-host Stephen D'Souza reports.
1: The decision to suspend Cricket Canada comes after a meeting in

0: India over the weekend. The International Cricket Council board cites what it calls serious breaches of its membership obligations. This is the latest effort to address major governance and financial lapses at Cricket Canada. A fifth estate investigation in April exposed allegations of corruption and match fixing at the national cricket body. The following month, the ICC froze Cricket Canada's funding and gave it 6 months to get its house in order. But rather than wait, the ICC has now taken control of Cricket Canada and its finances. Canada's national teams can continue playing, including in a World Cup qualifying event next week north of Toronto. The ICC says it will give Cricket Canada conditions to meet for reinstatement, but no timeline has been announced. CBC has asked Cricket Canada and the ICC for comment, but they have yet to respond. Stephen D'Souza, CBC News, Toronto.
1: Canadian universities are losing ground in the global rating of post-secondary schools. That's according to the Center for World University Rankings. Their report says 37 out of 38 Canadian universities received a lower ranking than last year. The only exception was the University of Toronto. Experts say Canadian universities are struggling with underfunding and failing to attract and retain academic talent. Canada Post workers will find out today if they have a new tentative agreement. The union is set to release its ballot results following more than 2 years of labor strife. Some 55,000 members have been voting on a new five-year contract since April 20th. Iran says it's halting indirect talks with the U.S. in protest over Israel's strikes on Lebanon. Tehran adds that severe suspicion and mistrust have already been clouding their negotiations, and it's accusing Washington of continually changing its demands. Chris Reyes reports.
2: Iran warns the ceasefire will likely end if attacks on Lebanon don't stop. That according to Iran's state television. Israel has ordered troops to push deeper into Lebanon in its fight against Hezbollah. And Israel's prime minister has offered fresh strikes on targets in the southern suburbs of Beirut. Iran's foreign minister Abbas Araghchi posted on X that the U.S.-Iran ceasefire covers all fronts, including Lebanon. Meanwhile, President Trump delivered his own message in the very early hours of today, claiming that Iran wants to make a deal. He also blamed Democrats and Republicans for rushing the process. He said negotiating will be much tougher when critics are, in his words, chirping at levels never seen before. He added, sit back and relax. It will all work out well. In the end, it always does. Chris Reyes, CBC News, Washington.
1: Health workers in the Democratic Republic of Congo are cheering the recovery of four nurses who had contracted Ebola. They were infected while caring for others who had the deadly virus. World Health Organization Chief Tedros Adhanom Ghebreyesus praised the nurses during a visit to the country.
3: Your courage gives hope. And your living story that this outbreak can be stopped.
1: Tedros says the recoveries show how early detection and treatment boosts survival rates. At least 1,100 people are believed to be infected with Ebola in the region. More than 250 have died. Serena Williams is heading back to the court. The World Tennis Association revealed the 23-time Grand Slam champion will be returning to professional tennis. The singles star will play doubles at the upcoming Queen's Club Grass Court Tournament in London, which starts next week. Her partner has not been announced yet. Williams, who is 44, has not competed professionally in tennis since 2022. That's your World This Hour. For CBC News, I'm Kaz Boivin.
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9: Good morning, and if you're just arriving on the scene, come on into Tempo here on CBC Music. I'm Julie. Just like Charlie from Charlie's Angels, Mrs. Wolowitz from The Big Bang Theory, and ugly naked guy from Friends.

friends. Your next music is also about a character who never shows their face. Georges Bizet's Arlésienne suite tells the story of a young peasant boy who falls for a girl from the town of Arles en Provence, except that in the stage play, she never appears.

beautifully splendid music by Georges Bizet, his Suite Arlésienne No. 1, here with the Montreal Symphony Orchestra. I'm Julie Nasralla, and you're listening to Tempo on CBC Music. Dad, can I go play outside? You're not allowed. Dad, can I go to school? You're not allowed. But Dad, can I at least improvise? Oh, you're especially not allowed to do that. When Ludwig van Beethoven was still a young child and learning to play the violin, his father did not permit him to let loose and improvise on the instrument ever. So if Beethoven invented a little tune while playing his violin, his father would say, "You are not to do that. Keep at your violin and play the notes correctly." However, when Dad wasn't around, Beethoven continued to improvise melodies in secret like a kid stealing cookies from the cookie jar when no one is looking. Here to take up the rest of your hour is a complete performance of Ludwig van Beethoven's Triple Concerto, starring Nicola Benedetti, Sheku Kanimason, and Benjamin Grosvenor with the Philharmonia Orchestra, led by Santu Matthias Ruvalli.

You just heard a star-studded performance of Ludwig van Beethoven's Triple Concerto with Nicola Benedetti, Sheku Kanemason, Benjamin Grosvenor, and the Philharmonia Orchestra, led by Santu Matias Ruvali. And that is the recording that rounds out your time with Tempo today here on CBC Music. I'm Julie Nizrala. Thank you so much for being here and sharing all of these pieces together. Right now, you've got 3 more hours of classical music waiting for you on the other side of the news with Tom Allen and About Time. That's next. Ciao.

0: From CBC News, The World This Hour, I'm Kaz Bovin. Workers at Canada Post have approved a new collective agreement. This comes after multiple strikes and a back-to-work order last year. About 55,000 union members voted more than 85% in favor of the five-year deal. It includes 6.5% and 3% wage hikes in the first 2 years. Canada's cricket governing body has been dealt another major blow. It's been suspended by the International Cricket Council. That comes after an investigation by CBC's Fifth Estate exposed a series of controversies involving Cricket Canada. Fifth Estate Stephen D'Souza reports.
1: The decision to suspend Cricket Canada comes after a meeting in India over the weekend. The International Cricket Council board cites what it calls serious breaches of its membership obligations. This is the latest effort to address major

0: major governance, and financial lapses at Cricket Canada. A fifth estate investigation in April exposed allegations of corruption and match-fixing at the National Cricket Body. The following month, the ICC froze Cricket Canada's funding and gave it 6 months to get its house in order. But rather than wait, the ICC has now taken control of Cricket Canada and its finances. Canada's national teams can continue playing, including in a World Cup qualifying event next week north of Toronto. The ICC says it will give Cricket Canada conditions to meet for reinstatement, but no timeline has been announced. CBC has asked Cricket Canada and the ICC for comment, but they have yet to respond. Stephen D'Souza, CBC News, Toronto.
1: Toronto police say they've made the largest seizure of counterfeit soccer jerseys in Canadian history. The haul is worth more than $3.5 million. Deputy Police Chief Robert Johnson says the merchandise was found during a search of a warehouse in Mississauga, Ontario.
2: This was a large-scale operation designed to exploit fans and take advantage of their love for sports.
1: Police say the goods were being sold to retailers, and they're continuing to investigate whether any of the bogus items are still being left on the market. Two men were arrested and charged with fraud-related offenses. The arrests and seizure come less than 2 weeks before Toronto hosts the first of six matches for the 2026 FIFA World Cup. A child in Montreal is still in critical condition after a bouncy castle was lifted into the air by strong winds. It happened yesterday afternoon and several other people were injured. Atifa Padidar has more.
3: The morning after, the inflatable castle lies flat on the ground, evidence of the strong winds that swept through the area just hours before. Several people were gathered for a church-organized celebration on Sunday when the weather suddenly changed. Liam Godet was with his family at the event. He says he saw the inflatable rise high into the air before crashing back down. En Jean Santé says 11 people were hurt, 7 adults and 4 children, including one girl, who was rushed to the hospital in critical condition.
4: It just blew.
3: Samuel Neon, who lives near the area, saw what happened to her.
4: A little girl, but there was a police car coming and the father starts waving the... checked on the little girl, she was out.
3: Emergency crews responded quickly to the scene, but authorities have released few details about the circumstances surrounding the incident. Atifa Padidar, CBC News, Montreal.
1: U.S. President Donald Trump says Israel has agreed to scale back its military operations in Beirut. Trump's comments come shortly after Iran threatened to halt peace talks with the U.S. until Israel ended its attacks on Lebanon. Iranian Foreign Minister Abbas Araghchi says the escalating Israeli strikes undermine any possible prospect of diplomacy. He says the responsibility lies with the U.S., and he says Iran's view is that Israeli actions are not separate from those by Washington. That decision complicates an already fragile ceasefire strained by U.S. strikes on Iranian targets over the weekend. That's your World This Hour. For CBC News, I'm Kaz Bovin.
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Welcome to the afternoon. You are listening to About Time, a radio show that comes your way every weekday afternoon. 3 hours of music and stories. And my name is Tom Allen. Thanks for joining us. Delighted to be your host once again. We have a great show. It being a Monday, we have Best in Show, our weekly participation feature. To welcome in the month of June, we have music that is focused on perspiration. we're focusing on sweat.

musical sweat, the kind that you get from either working really hard or from being in a very hot place and not doing anything at all. That's our choice that's coming up. Stay tuned for that, as well as all kinds of other musical warmth as the show goes on. Later on, we bring you music by Caroline Shaw, Petteris Vasks, a favorite on this program, Gustav Mahler, No Slouch, as well as, at the very end of the show, the piece that won the prize that history has decided probably should have gone to Rebecca Clark in 1918. But it didn't, and we'll play the one that did win by Ernest Bloch before we say goodbye today. All of that begins with this.

0: from mid-1950s, and the Brazilian composer Heitor Villa-Lobos, written for Andrés Segovia, the great Spanish guitarist. That is the Concerto for Guitar and Small Orchestra, the third movement. Interesting mix of romantic, lush chords and slightly spiky and dance-like melodic stuff as well. Wonderful. That's with Roberto Beltran Zavala and the Royal Chamber Orchestra of Wallonia, with the soloist there, Gael Solal. You're listening to About Time, a radio show that every Monday at about this time gives you a choice.
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0: Best in Show, our weekly participation feature in which you get to choose between two great pieces of music. We ask you to decide which you prefer and to tell us which one you prefer and tell us why. Very, very important. The why. Oh, life is full of all kinds of hows and ifs and buts, but it's the whys that are satisfying, I find. So tell us why it is that you're choosing the one that you will choose, and do that at an email to us, abouttime@cbc.ca. abouttime@cbc.ca. Please put Best in Show on the subject line. I promise you we'll read your email, and if we like your reasoning, we might include some of your words in the wrap-up and the announcement of the winner of this week's Best in Show later this week on Friday at about this time. This week, it being the first day of June and summer being either fully upon us or just around the corner in terms of warmth, in terms of sun, in terms of rain, in terms of bugs, as we mentioned not so long ago, and mostly in terms of heat. We focus on warmth on today's Best in Show, and specifically the aspect of warmth that occurs when a human is subjected to high temperatures, either from within or without. Perspiration is the result. It's the sweaty music edition of Best in Show this week. We offer you two different pieces of music that are both decidedly hot, but the way they get that way is the question. Is it better in the month of June, even early in the month of June, to achieve a state of warmth and perspiration by physical activity? If so, then this would be your choice from Arkady Volodush, his astonishingly virtuosic paraphrase on themes from Bizet's Carmen.

Whew. Is it getting hot in here? I think so. That is the astonishing work of Arkady Volodosh, the virtuosic pianist who took some already very busy athletic music and added, well, about twice as many notes as there were to begin with. In his paraphrase, his variations on a theme from Bizet's Carmen, which is based on a similar paraphrase by Vladimir Horowitz, but with higher octane and more perspiration added. So, in this week's Best in Show, one way to get sweaty and hot, to work really hard, as did Arkady Volodosh in that performance. The other is to wait for the warmth to come to you. Yes, the languid chair in the sun on a very, very warm June day, the humidity soaking up around you. Yes, you can start to feel the beads of perspiration appear from the mere effort of reaching for your drink. That is the spirit of this alternative choice for this week's Best in Show, Angela Hewitt, music of Enrique Granados.

Oh, indeed. Just stay right where you are and let the warmth come to you. That is Angela Hewitt, Enrique Granados from the Goyescas, his most celebrated piece, his collection of pieces. Book one, Goyescas, that one called The Maiden and the Nightingale. And for this week's Best in Show, that's the music, that's the sound of perspiration coming to you. You needn't do anything, but warmth will surround you just from that musical beauty. Is that your choice in this month of June? Do you choose summer warmth that comes to you no matter where you may be and no matter how little you're doing? Or do you go and get it yourself, as did Arkady Volodosh in the piece that preceded Angela Hewitt, his astonishing virtuoso paraphrase of Georges Bizet's Carmen? What would it be? Sweat that you activate yourself with tremendous energy, or sweat that comes to you despite your resistance to any kind of activity at all? Let me know your preference. About time at cbc.ca.

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Tell us which of those two choices you would choose for sweaty music in June. Arkady Volodush and his highly active Georges Bizet, or the languid music of Enrique Granados as played by Angela Hewitt. Tell us why you're making the choice you've made. I promise you we'll read your email if we like your reasoning. Then we might share some of your words in the wrap-up of Best in Show this coming Friday. AboutTime@cbc.ca. Now, either way, that's plenty of warmth. Here's a cold plunge to balance things out.

and up and away it goes. That is Iman Habibi's music played by the Emily Carr String Quartet. Emily Carr-inspired music, the larger piece called Beloved of the Sky. And prior to that, a cold dip in the bracing North Atlantic with Benjamin Britten and the sea interludes from Peter Grimes. That was Sunday Morning, Edmonton Symphony, directed by Uri Meyer. You're listening to About Time on CBC Music. The last two decades of the 19th century into the, let's say, the first two decades of the 20th century in Vienna was a time of tremendous, tremendous change. Such massive societal, industrial, social, cultural, political change. And the musical world of that capital of music in Europe at the time reflected that change. There were giant shifts in taste and approach to music. And one composer was in the middle of all of that and kind of had his foot in all those various camps. He was Alexander Zemlinsky. And you can hear some of those influences of Gustav Mahler before, of Arnold Schoenberg to come, and much else in between. This is Amici, the Toronto-based trio, with the piece by Alexander Zemlinsky, the trio for piano, cello, and clarinet, the third movement.

brilliant playing from a Juno Award-winning recording from many years ago, from 1994. The Toronto-based trio Amici, which still exists but with different personnel. On this great performance, you heard the clarinetist Joaquin Valdepeñas, the cellist David Hetherington, and the pianist Patricia Parr. That was Alexander Zemlinsky's trio, the third movement. This from the celebrated Italian mezzo-soprano Benedetta Mazzucato, a song from Barbara Strozzi, the 16th century Venetian lutenist and composer and singer. Her songs are, in most of the recordings I'm aware of, sung by a high female voice, but the rich, dark color of Benedetta Mazzucato's voice brings tremendous warmth to this. This is a song called L'amante consolato.

a bit of consolation for loss in love. Although it sounds like whatever consolation there is isn't quite enough. That is music by Barbara Strozzi, sung by Benedetta Mazzucato with Cristina Pluhar and L'Arpeggiata. Here is music played by the Godete Brass, Stacey Garup's composition for them, called Helios. Perfect for the month in which we'll get the most sun that's available on a given day, not too long.

from the composer Stacey Garup. That is a piece called Helios, devoted to the sun god, and that is played by the Godete Brass. One more before we get to news, top of the hour, half past in Newfoundland. This is music of going to the country, either literally, physically, or in terms of inspiration and wisdom. One of the pillars of the early Romantic movement was that wisdom and knowledge and enlightenment could be found in nature. Not a bad thing to be thinking about in Canada in June. Here's the overture to the opera Oberon by Carl Maria von Weber.

0: one of the founders of the Romantic movement in the very early years of the 19th century. That's Carl Maria von Weber, the overture to his opera Oberon. It was played by the Vienna Philharmonic with Christian Thielmann directing. Time for news, top of the hour, half past in Newfoundland. Lots more on the way. In the next hour of our program, Pulitzer Prize-winning music by Caroline Shaw, Gustav Mahler, Petrus Vasks, and much else. Do stay tuned.
1: From CBC News, The World This Hour, I'm Kaz Boivin. CBC News has obtained a draft version of Prime Minister Mark Carney's artificial intelligence strategy. The document, titled AI for All, outlines how Ottawa plans to integrate the technology into Canadian lives. One of them is free AI literacy training for all Canadians by 2031. The CBC's Benjamin Lopez-Steven has more.
2: After months of delays, Canadians are getting their first look at Canada's national AI strategy. Ottawa wants to provide access to free AI literacy training by 2031. On AI safety, the federal government says it will introduce a consumer privacy law and it will modernize online safety laws to protect Canadians, especially children. However, the draft strategy does not specify what those changes will look like. There are also measures to encourage more Canadian businesses to adopt AI. The draft strategy was presented to Carney's cabinet last week, according to a source, but it is not a final version and could still be revised. The Prime Minister's office and the AI Minister's office declined to provide a comment. Benjamin Lopez, Stephen, CBC News, Ottawa.
1: The state of Florida is suing OpenAI, the company behind ChatGPT. The complaint alleges the company's software can encourage self-harm and provide information to school shooters. The state's Attorney General, James Uffmeyer, says the tech giant knowingly and aggressively marketed the product.

0: product while concealing those risks.
1: People are getting hurt, parents are getting deceived, and they need to pay for it. So today we're going to send a message to OpenAI. Get ready for a fight, and there's not one more important than this right now.
0: The suit also alleges ChatGPT scrapes data from minors without parental oversight, and it accuses OpenAI and its CEO, Sam Altman, of disregarding warnings from experts both inside and outside the company. The lawsuit seeks billions of dollars in damages and changes how the company can interact with young users. OpenAI has not yet responded. The International Cricket Council has suspended Cricket Canada's membership. That decision follows an exclusive report from the CBC's Fifth Estate. The investigation detailed allegations of corruption and financial mismanagement at Cricket Canada. The ICC says the organization committed serious breaches of its membership obligations. Immediately following the report by the Fifth Estate in May, the international body froze Cricket Canada's funding. During the suspension, Canada's national cricket teams will still be able to take part in ICC events. U.S. President Donald Trump says Israel and Hezbollah have agreed to dial back fighting. That's after Iran announced it would halt negotiations with the U.S. unless Israel ends its escalating military operation in Lebanon. Israeli forces recently made their deepest incursion into Lebanon in more than a quarter century. Katie Nicholson reports.
2: In a post on social media, Donald Trump says he's had productive and good calls with Israel and Hezbollah, and that Israel has agreed to turn its troops back. It's a reversal for Benjamin Netanyahu, who earlier had ordered fresh strikes on the southern suburbs of the Lebanese capital, where it is targeting Iranian proxy military group Hezbollah. Trump also claims he had a very good call with Hezbollah, which agreed that all shooting will stop and that, quote, Israel will not attack them and they will not attack Israel. This comes after Iranian officials said they would end indirect peace talks with the U.S. because of Israeli strikes on Lebanon, which it called a violation of the U.S.-Iran ceasefire agreement. Trump followed up with a second post that insisted talks are continuing at a rapid pace with the Islamic Republic of Iran. Katie Nicholson, CBC News, Washington.
0: Serena Williams is heading back to the court. The World Tennis Association revealed the 23-time Grand Slam champion will be returning to professional tennis. The singles star will play doubles at the upcoming Queen's Club Grass Court Tournament in London, which starts next week. Her partner has not yet been announced. Williams, who is 44, has not competed professionally in tennis since the year 2022. That's your World This Hour. For CBC News, I'm Kaz Boivin.
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You're listening to About Time on CBC Music. I'm Tom Allen. Thanks for being here with us. Lots more to go on the program today. And this our second hour for this first day of June. A little while from now, we'll bring you one of the movements from Caroline Shaw's Pulitzer Prize-winning and career-making composition for choir, the Partita for Eight Voices, in the recording that brought that piece to fame, the choir from New York called Room Full of Teeth. Could have been, I suppose, right? Room Full of, frenula? Room Full of Adam's Apples? Anyway. We also have later on in this hour music by Gustav Mahler. And we'll start with this. In comparison, Mahler was, well, among for other reasons, Mahler was known for writing very, very detailed instructions on his symphonic pieces.

each individual part had many very specific instructions. The conductor had instructions as well. Other people have been more efficient in terms of communicating what they wanted, and that's an example here of that. From William Walton, 1935, his first symphony, the English composer. The only instruction here is the title of the movement, which is Presto con Malizia. Presto, very quickly, but not just very quickly, con Malizia, with malice. Whether that malice is directed toward the players, as this is very difficult music, toward the conductor, as it's very difficult to hold it together, toward the audience, or all three, that part isn't dictated very clearly.

bracing and thrilling music from 1935, a time when darkness was descending all over Europe and in England. And that was where that music came from. William Walton, his first symphony, the second movement, which he instructed to be played with malice, Presto con Malizia. And that was played bitterly, I think, beautifully bitterly by the London Philharmonic with Leonard Slatkin directing. There is no instruction of malice connected to this music, but it does come from a time of similar darkness. This is the Portuguese heritage composer Leonardo Duarte, whose family was in Lisbon in the mid-1500s when the Portuguese Inquisition forced them to flee. They were Jews. They ended up in Antwerp, but became conversos. The family adopted a Catholic faith on the surface of it, but continued to practice their Jewish culture in secret. And so whether that has any bearing on this music is highly, as always, debatable. But this is music from a composer who knew a time of strife and a time of danger. From Leonardo Duarte, this is played by Sonambula, two of the Sinfonias.

0: That is the ensemble called Sonnambula. They are fully awake at this point, I believe. We heard the two of the Sinfonia by the Portuguese heritage composer Leonora Duarte from the mid-1500s. You're listening to About Time on CBC Music, as promised, from Caroline Shaw, the Pulitzer Prize-winning composition that launched her career and that displayed a tremendous invention and understanding of what could be accomplished by a group of singers. A group of singers possessed of all the various abilities that human singers have had since the beginning of time, or at least since the beginning of human development, where singing was part of every moment. It's truly remarkable music. From the choir in New York for whom this music was written, Roomful of Teeth, the first movement of the Partita for Eight Voices, the Allemande.
1: To the side, to the side.
2: To the side
3: and around,
2: through the middle
1: air. To the side, to the side.
2: To the side and around, through the middle
1: air. To the side, to the side.
2: To the side,
1: to the side.
2: And around,
3: and around and around.
2: And around and around.
4: To the side, 2, 3, 4,
2: and
1: across,
2: 5, 6, 7, 8.
1: Through the midpoint.
2: Of the line drawn from the
1: left. 5, 6, 7, 8.
2: Out of the man left, out of the man left, out of the man left, out of the man left.

0: sitting vertically.
1: Except the diamond down there.
2: Gray, the wall is bordered and divided into equal parts.
3: A red diagonal line from the lower left corner to the upper.
4: Ah!

0: detail of the pattern is movement.
1: The detail of the pattern is movement.
0: The detail of the pattern is movement.
1: The detail.
2: The detail of the pattern is movement.
0: The detail of the pattern.
2: The detail of the pattern.
1: The detail of the pattern is movement.
0: The

from the multiply awarded recording of multiply awarded music. Caroline Shaw, the composer, her Partita for Eight Voices, the first movement, The Allemande, won the Pulitzer Prize in 2012 for her. And that recording by the choir Room Full of Teeth, and that's for whom the music was written, won a Grammy Award the same year. Here's some Latvian music. Latvia, the small nation, fewer than 2 million souls, smaller than several Canadian cities. And at a time when we as Canadians are very much challenged, we're under siege in many ways by threats from all directions, threats, economic threats, political threats, threats to our sovereignty. And our main defense would be a national identity that tells us and the rest of the world who we are. Well, Latvia has that in spades. Latvia has a musical culture that is so clearly tied to the souls of its population.

population, that there is no question that this little nation will carry on. Here's one of the best-known Latvian composers. From 1999, Petteris Vasks, his piece for violin and string orchestra called Lonely Angel.

and the ethereal music of the Latvian composer Petteris Vasks. That was composed in 1999, and that is called Lonely Angel. And we heard the violinist Margaret Batyr with Jeffrey Kahane and the Los Angeles Chamber Orchestra. You're listening to About Time on CBC Music for, well, a while now, at least several years. I've been referring to Mathieu Godet, the Quebec pianist, as being in the process of recording all of the piano music of Franz Schubert. I've recently heard that he has now finished that task. That's not to say that I can play all of that for you now. It's still on the way, but those recordings are complete, a mammoth, mammoth journey, and represent a tremendous professional and artistic commitment. Here's evidence of some of that. This is the B-flat major piano sonata number 21, the fourth movement. Mathieu Godet playing Franz Schubert.

lively and always song driven. The fourth movement of music of Franz Schubert, his 21st piano sonata in B flat. That's Mathieu Godet. For the remainder of this hour, leading up to news, top of the hour, half past in Newfoundland, a favorite recording of the Toronto Symphony Orchestra with Peter Unjun and music of Gustav Mahler, the Fourth Symphony. Gustav Mahler wrote, depending on how you classify them, 10 or 11 symphonies. This is the smallest of those. It is the most concise in terms of the size of the orchestra, in terms of the length of the piece. And it is, interestingly, the one that he fussed with the most. Mahler fussed with this more than any other. And he was pretty fussy. He composed in the summers for most of his career because he was busy conducting important operas or the New York Philharmonic during the season. So he took his summers to work on his pieces. And I think that probably meant that he never had quite enough time. So he would go back and look and tinker and try to improve. But every other of those many symphonies, he eventually thought, okay, that's done. He didn't ever give up on getting this the way he wanted it until the very last of his days. Here's the second movement. Peter Unjun, the Toronto Symphony, and Gustav Mahler.

0: brilliant orchestration, colors, as I was going to say, only Gustav Mahler could create. He is the composer in music history that found the most to do for every single member of a giant orchestra. That was the Fourth Symphony, the Second Movement, Toronto Symphony Orchestra with Peter Ungen conducting. Time for news. Lots more on the way. In our final hour, we bring you music of Ernest Bloch, the Bassoon Concerto by Mathieu Lussier, the Odd Bird Concerto, and much more.
1: From CBC News, The World This Hour, I'm Kaz Bovin. When it comes to their standing among post-secondary schools around the globe, Canadian universities are slipping. This year's report from the Centre for World University Rankings found that only the University of Toronto is holding steady on its list. As Sheehan Desjardins tells us, experts are pointing to a number of factors dragging Canadian schools down.
2: Ranking is important, but it's not everything.
3: As many of Canada's top schools slip in the global rankings, according to a new report, Mehdi Bassiri is not overly surprised. He is with Apply Board, a group that helps pair international students with post-secondary institutions.
2: A lot of faculty or research-based universities need talent, and that talent tend to come outside of Canada, which we don't attract. We haven't attracted them in the past 3 years.
3: The series says federal cuts to the number of international students entering the country is one of the major reasons for the lower ranking. The Center for World University Rankings grades on education, employability, faculty, and research.
2: I think that Canada needs to focus on Canada brand, which has taken a huge hit.
3: Still, Bassiri says he thinks it's not that Canada's education is getting worse, it's just standing still while others are improving. Sheehan Desjardins, CBC News, Toronto.
1: Workers at Canada Post have approved a new collective agreement. This comes after multiple strikes and a back-to-work order last year. About 55,000 union members voted more than 85% in favor of the five-year deal. It includes 6.5% and 3% wage hikes in the first 2 years. Canada's cricket governing body has been dealt another major blow. It's been suspended by the International Cricket Council. That comes after an investigation by CBC's Fifth Estate exposed a series of controversies involving Cricket Canada. Fifth Estate co-host Stephen D'Souza reports.
4: The decision to suspend Cricket Canada comes after a meeting in India over the weekend. The International Cricket Council board cites what it calls

0: serious breaches of its membership obligations. This is the latest effort to address major governance and financial lapses at Cricket Canada. A Fifth Estate investigation in April exposed allegations of corruption and match-fixing at the National Cricket Body. The following month, the ICC froze Cricket Canada's funding and gave it 6 months to get its house in order. But rather than wait, the ICC has now taken control of Cricket Canada and its finances. Canada's national teams can continue playing, including in a World Cup qualifying event next week north of Toronto. The ICC says it will give Cricket Canada conditions to meet for reinstatement, but no timeline has been announced. CBC has asked Cricket Canada and the ICC for comment, but they have yet to respond. Stephen D'Souza, CBC News, Toronto.
1: Toronto police say they've made the largest seizure of counterfeit soccer jerseys in Canadian history. The haul is worth more than $3.5 million. Deputy Police Chief Robert Johnson says the merchandise was found during a search at a warehouse in Mississauga, Ontario.
2: This was a large-scale operation designed to exploit fans and take advantage of their love for sports.
1: Police say the goods were being sold to retailers. They're continuing to investigate whether any of the bogus items are still left on the market. Two men were arrested and charged with fraud-related offenses. The arrests and seizure come less than 2 weeks before Toronto hosts the first of six matches for the 2026 FIFA World Cup. U.S. President Donald Trump says Israeli troops who've been pushing deeper into Lebanon in recent days are being ordered to turn back. Trump says that directive follows a very productive call with Israel's prime minister. Still, Benjamin Netanyahu insists his forces will continue to strike Hezbollah targets in Beirut if the militants continue their attacks on Israeli cities. Iran has said Israel's military operations in Lebanon are tantamount to a violation of the U.S. and Iran ceasefire. Tehran suspended indirect negotiations with Washington as a result of those, and it has not yet responded to Trump's recent comments. That's your World This Hour. For CBC News, I'm Kaz Boivin.
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You're listening to About Time on CBC Music. Thanks for joining us. I'm Tom Allen. Lots more to go in this final hour of our program. A little later on, we'll bring you the complete concerto for the bassoonist Nadina Mackey, composed by fellow bassoonist and composer Mathieu Lussier. It is a delightful thing, the Odd Bird Concerto, played by an odd bird who has embraced her oddness in the most wonderful way. Let's see, what else is coming up? Music of Ernest Bloch, the Swiss composer, the piece that won him the Berkshire Music Prize in 1918, even though history has decided it should have gone to Rebecca Clark, it did go to this composer, Ernest Bloch, and we'll hear that music. You can decide for yourself how you feel about that. We'll start with this from the Croatian composer Dora Pajacevic, her one symphony in F-sharp minor, the third movement.

The Croatian composer Dora Pejacevic, third movement of her F-sharp minor symphony, written at the end of the 19-teens. That was the German State Philharmonic of Rhineland-Pfalz, with Ari Lazanen directing. Pfalz. The sailors all have stories. Some are true, and some are not. This is from Donald Coakley, music educator and composer, which doesn't distinguish him from almost everybody else we play on this program. Any show focusing on classical music is going to include music by people who taught. Joseph Haydn taught. Arcangelo Corelli taught. Johann Sebastian Bach taught. But Donald Coakley taught in such a way that he wasn't just teaching private lessons to individual musicians. He created systems that benefited hundreds on thousands of students through the Toronto School Board in a long and distinguished career. There are many, many, many musicians in this country who knowingly and many more unknowingly understand music better because of this man. This is the lyric essay by the composer Donald Coakley, played by the Edmonton Wind Ensemble.

rich and languid music, reminiscent of the beautiful light greens of June that we're experiencing right now. That is from Donald Coakley, the late Donald Coakley, career educator and composer for many years in Toronto, played by the Edmonton Wind Ensemble with Harry Pynchon directing. That was Donald Coakley's lyric essay. Earlier in the program, we had music that William Walton asked to be played quickly and with malice. Similarly efficient here from the composer Erno von Dohnányi, played by the Nash Ensemble. His quartet number 3 asked to be played vivace, so lively, jocoso, which means playful. So it's very close to being redundant, but with just 2 words, Erno von Dohnányi gets across the message that he doesn't want it just to be lively. It's got to be really lively, playfully lively.

It's a lively playing indeed from the Nash Ensemble, music by Erno von Dohnányi. Here is a great solo feature. There are many of the concertos that we play on this program that were written a century or two or three ago. We may lose track of for whom they were created, or we may not be able to hear recordings of the people for whom they were created. But the character of a performer is preserved in music written for them, and that is definitely true here. This is the composer Mathieu Ducier, who was commissioned to write this for his friend and fellow bassoonist Nadina Mackie, a brilliant and unusual soloist who grew up in the woods of northern Ontario and went to Curtis as a very young teen, got a job in the Montreal Symphony when she was still very young, and has pursued a completely original path ever since. And this is music distinctly written for her individual brilliance, the Odd Bird Concerto.

very satisfying performance and recording. Music written by Mathieu Lussier, performed there by Nadina Mackey, the Odd Bird Concerto. And the orchestra there was a short-lived freelance group in Toronto, which I think made a great recording. The group of 27, Hats Off Fucile, nice percussion there, and with Eric Petkow directing. You are listening to About Time on CBC Music. We don't know exactly when Domenico Scarlatti wrote each of his more than 550 sonatas. He was writing them for his boss, who ended up being the Queen of Spain. So he wasn't in the business of keeping track of them until I think he began to realize later in life as he entered his 40s. Gosh, there's a lot of these. I wonder if I should make something of them. So the first published group was in 1738, at which point he was in his, almost in his early 50s. And we don't know what order those ones were created in, but they were placed in an order that the composer oversaw. So of those 550 eventual pieces, this was the first one in that first book in D minor. And we'll follow that with the one that's numbered 159, but is one of the last ones being part of the last published volume close to 20 years later. The beginning and the end of Domenico Scarlatti, played here by Luc Beauséjour.

The C major, one of the C major keyboard sonatas by Domenico Scarlatti. That was one of the last to be published. Whether it was the last written, we don't know. But that was Luc Beauséjour. Prior to that, one of the first to be published in D minor, also by played by Luc Beauséjour. For the remainder of today's program, we'll be in the company of the piece that won the competition, but may have lost the war. The competition in question, 1919, in Western Massachusetts, the Berkshire Music Festival, sponsored by Elizabeth Sprague Coolidge, a noted patron of the arts. There was a tie. The jury could not decide between a piece by the British violist Rebecca Clark and the Swiss composer Ernest Bloch. Since Rebecca Clark and Elizabeth Sprague Coolidge were friends, she decided that she should award the piece to the one who wasn't her friend, so it didn't look unfair. So Ernest Bloch, with the piece you're about to hear, won the competition. In the more than century since that time, many have decided it should have gone the other way. All of that happening long after both these composers were gone. So see what you think. This is Ernest Bloch, the Suite for Viola, fourth movement.

0: That's the violist Timothy Rideout with the BBC Symphony and Martin Brabbins directing music by Ernest Bloch, the Suite for Viola, the Last Movement. That's our show for today. Thanks for joining us. You've been listening to About Time on CBC Music. News is next, followed by Drive with Rich Turfry. My name is Tom Allen. I'll be here tomorrow at the usual time. I do hope I can see you then.
1: From CBC News, the world this hour, I'm Kaz Bovin. CBC News has obtained a draft version of Prime Minister Mark Carney's artificial intelligence strategy. The document, titled AI for All, outlines how Ottawa plans to integrate the technology into Canadian lives. But some experts say they're holding back their excitement for now. Benjamin Lopez-Steven has more.
2: After months of delays, Canadians are getting their first look at Canada's national AI strategy. Ottawa wants to provide access to free AI literacy training by 2031 and create up to 90,000 AI-related jobs for young people. Canadian AI expert Jackson Kahn says those ideas are great signals.
3: I was very happy to see the AI literacy training as a big component. That seems, to be honest, like one of the biggest gaps that we have right now in Canada.
2: The draft strategy also mentions Ottawa has plans for AI safety with consumer privacy and online safety laws. Rob Goring is the executive director of the AI Network of BC. He's watching for more information.
4: Definitely the devil will be in the details on it, but from our standpoint, focusing on safety security is critical.
2: The draft strategy was presented to Carney's cabinet last week, according to a source, but this is not a final document and it still could be revised. Benjamin Lopez-Steven, CBC News, Ottawa.
1: Canada imported nearly 3,000 electric vehicles from China last month. They began arriving after Ottawa lifted the 100% tariff on Chinese-manufactured EVs. As David Thurton tells us, the brand behind the imports is already a familiar name on Canadian roads.
5: We'll see what happens with the number of Chinese-made EVs coming into the country, but it will definitely have an impact.
6: Daniel Breton with Electric Mobility Canada is starting to see EV prices go down. He credits the return of the federal EV purchase rebate plus cheaper Chinese-made electric vehicles.
5: So this is good news for consumers.
6: New federal data from May shows Canada imported more than 2,900 Chinese-made EVs. While the deal struck with Beijing in January didn't specify which brands or models, many that have arrived are actually an American brand, which Prime Minister Mark Carney hinted at last week.
7: It looks like most of the ones that will come in are Teslas as well in the short term. Now, over time, we're going to get lower cost, a broader range of things.
6: More vehicles are coming. Canada's allowing up to 49,000 cars annually, tariffed at around 6%. David Thurton, CBC News, Ottawa.
1: The International Cricket Council has suspended Cricket Canada's membership. That decision follows an exclusive report from the CBC's Fifth Estate. The

0: investigation detailed allegations of corruption and financial mismanagement at Cricket Canada. The ICC says the organization committed serious breaches of its membership obligations. Immediately following the report by the Fifth Estate in May, the international body froze Cricket Canada's funding. During the suspension, Canada's national cricket teams will still be able to take part in ICC events. The state of Florida is suing OpenAI, the company behind ChatGPT. The complaint alleges the company's software can encourage self-harm and provide information to school shooters. The state's attorney general, James Uthmeyer, says the tech giant knowingly and aggressively marketed the product while concealing those risks.
1: People are getting hurt, parents are getting deceived, and they need to pay for it. So today we're going to send a message to OpenAI. Get ready for a fight. And there's not one more important than this right now.
0: The suit also alleges ChatGPT scrapes data from minors without parental oversight. And it accuses OpenAI and its CEO, Sam Altman, of disregarding warnings from experts both inside and outside the company. The lawsuit seeks billions of dollars in damages as well as changes to how the company interacts with young users. OpenAI has not yet responded. Serena Williams is returning to professional tennis. The Women's Tennis Association says the 23-time Grand Slam champion will be playing at the Queen's Cup Grass Court Tournament in London, which starts next week. Williams accepted an invitation to play doubles. Her partner has not yet been revealed. Williams is 44 and previously held the women's singles number one ranking for 319 weeks. She hasn't competed professionally since 2022. That's your World This Hour. For CBC News, I'm Kaz Boivin.
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6: A new entry on the CBC Music Top 20 this week. This is Steven Sanchez with Chuck the Money.

Yep, that's Stephen Sanchez with Chuck the Money. You're listening to CBC Music. How you doing? I'm Rich Turfry. I'm here till 6 o'clock. Let's hang out. I'll play some records for you, tell you some good stories. Coming up later on this hour, the story behind an Alice Cooper classic. And in a few minutes, we got to revisit the Dalton Varsho walk-up song situation. Gee whiz, right now, music from Talk. Here's Time Machine. Left.

0: That's the beaches. With Can I Call You in the Morning? Now, we got to talk about Dalton Varsho, the Blue Jays center fielder. Great player. I love him. But we got to straighten him out. As you'll recall, to start the season, his walk-up song of choice was Ordinary by Alex Warren. Big hit. Very popular song, to be sure. But when the Jays season got off to a terrible start, superstitious Jays fans blamed Varsho, thinking that his song of choice created a curse. Ordinary isn't good enough. We need excellent. Well, bowing to the pressure, Dalton has changed his walk-up song, but to something worse. It's an AI-generated song. Dalton, no! The song is called I Run to Your Light. Not gonna play it. Don't bother to look it up. Dalton, of all songs, the countless classics, there's got to be something. I bet many musicians would make you a custom song if that's what you wanted. For the love of Willie Mays, I'm going to play a great baseball song for you right now. This is Bell and Sebastian with Piazza, New York Catcher.
1: Hello?

That's Ariel Posen from Winnipeg with What Are We Doing Here? So a little while back, I saw a video where a YouTuber made the case that Lupe Fiasco is the most interesting rapper in all of hip-hop music and made a pretty compelling case. He's been around for a while now, 20 years. His first album came out in 2006. He has released 9 or 10 full-length albums altogether at this point.

point. He's given himself a lot of opportunity to get stuff off his chest and share his views and whatnot. And I'm thinking that after an artist has released 5 or 6 albums, it must get harder and harder to answer the question, what do I want to say next? Where do I find the jumping off point for my next project? Well, for album number 9 in the discography, Lupe found the answer to that question in a very strange and unexpected place, a voice message recorded by Amy Winehouse that he heard in a documentary. She said something, probably just joking, that she was working on some rap songs. So that got Lupe's imagination going, and after wondering for a while what a rap record made by Amy Winehouse might sound like, he decided to make the record himself. The album is called Samurai, and I'm going to play the title track from that album for you right now.

what I like to see. Jesse Reyes teaming up with Ari Lennox. You just heard Just Like That. Well, The Strokes is back, and that is a good thing. The song you're about to hear is number 9 on the CBC Music Top 20 right now. A reminder, you can vote for your favorite song for the Top 20 on the website. 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Here's The Strokes with Going Shopping.

It's Lola Young with Dealer. Coming up in just a few minutes, as promised earlier, the story behind a mega classic from none other than Alice Cooper that's coming right up after this one from Charlotte Day Wilson.

rearview mirror, looking back, amazing stories about a great song from the good old days. The band Alice Cooper formed in Phoenix, Arizona in 1964. In 1968, they were signed by Frank Zappa to his label Straight Records. Over the next few years, they built a modest following, mostly in the Midwestern United States. Sometime around 1970, Straight Records' parent company, Warner, took over after the band's first two albums failed to chart. To take things to the next level, they called in the Canadians.

Warner called super producer Jack Richardson from Toronto, who guided the Guess Who to big-time success. He didn't want to have anything to do with Alice Cooper. They were too weird for him. So he dispatched a young producer from his Nimbus 9 studio named Bob Ezrin. Ezrin saw the band play live and heard potential in a new song called I'm 18. In those days, the focus of Alice Cooper's act was their theatrical stage show. Most of their songs were long in order to give them time to build drama with their visuals. They had snakes, guillotines on stage, you name it. Ezra knew that I'm 18 could be a hit if it could be trimmed down to a radio-friendly length.

The plan worked. The finished song clocks in at just under 3 minutes, and upon its release, it received strong support from the very influential station CKLW in Windsor, Ontario. Its signal reached all the way to Cleveland, Ohio.

fun side note, when the legendary manager Malcolm McLaren was holding auditions for the Sex Pistols at a pub in London in 1972, he told a kid named John Lydon to pick a song from the jukebox and mime it. Lydon picked Alice Cooper's I'm 18, saying it was the only song in the box he could tolerate. McLaren gave him the job and the stage name Johnny Rotten.

by the way, after his success with Alice Cooper, producer Bob Ezrin went on to work with a long list of legends, including Lou Reed, Aerosmith, Kiss, Pink Floyd, and Peter Gabriel, to name a few. He's now regarded as one of the greatest rock producers in history. So here's the song that launched the careers of Alice Cooper and Johnny Rotten, with no small amount of Canadian support. This is I'm 18 on Rearview Mirror.

Alice Cooper. I'm 18. So last year, Baby No Money retired for about 2 weeks. Now he's back, and here's the latest. This one's called Round and Round.

I love that song. That's Tanika Charles with Soul Run. Now, this next song is going to lighten up the vibes a little bit, put a smile on your face. This is Blackalicious with Make You Feel That Way.

0: Blackalicious with Make You Feel That Way. Distant Cousins coming up after the news on CBC Music.
1: From CBC News, The World This Hour, I'm Kaz Bovin. RCMP in northern Saskatchewan are responding to an active shooter in Pelican Narrows. The community is about 500 kilometers northeast of Saskatoon. Pelican Narrows residents are being told to shelter in place and are warned not to share images of police on social media. Mounties say the suspect is unknown, but is described as wearing all black clothing, a face covering, and was last seen traveling on foot. There are no reports of casualties. The northern Saskatchewan community of Pelican Narrows has recently been grappling with rising rates of violent crime. Canadian universities are slipping in the global rating of post-secondary schools. This year's report from the Center for World University Rankings found that only the University of Toronto is holding steady on its list. As Sheehan Desjardins tells us, experts are pointing to a number of factors dragging Canadian schools down.
2: Ranking is important, but it's not everything.
3: As many of Canada's top schools slip in the global rankings, according to a new report, Mehdi Basiri is not overly surprised. He is with Apply Board, a group that helps pair international students with post-secondary institutions.
2: A lot of faculty or research-based universities need talent, and that talent tend to come outside of Canada, which we don't attract. We haven't attracted them in the past 3 years.
3: Basiri says federal cuts to the number of international students entering the country is one of the major reasons for the lower ranking. The Center for World University Rankings grades on education, employability, faculty, and research.
2: I think that Canada needs to focus on Canada brand, which has taken a huge hit.
3: Still, Basiri says he thinks it's not that Canada's education is getting worse, it's just standing still while others are improving. Sheehan Desjardins, CBC News, Toronto.
1: CBC News has obtained a draft version of the federal government's artificial intelligence strategy. The document is titled AI for All. It outlines how Ottawa intends to integrate the technology into people's lives, including providing free AI literacy training for all Canadians by 2031. The draft also mentions plans to introduce a consumer privacy law and modernize online safety. The final version has not yet been released and may be subject to change. Last week, Prime Minister Mark Carney said the strategy will be published this week. U.S. President Donald Trump says Israel and Hezbollah have agreed to dial back fighting. That's after Iran announced it would halt negotiations with the U.S. unless Israel ended its escalating military operation in Lebanon. Katie Nicholson reports.
4: In a post on social media, Donald Trump says he's had productive and good calls with Israel and Hezbollah, and that Israel has agreed to turn its troops back. It's a reversal for Benjamin Netanyahu, who earlier had ordered fresh strikes on the southern suburbs of the Lebanese capital, where it is targeting Iranian proxy military group Hezbollah. Trump also claims he had a very good call with Hezbollah, which agreed that all shooting will stop and that, quote, Israel will not attack them and they will not attack Israel. This comes after Iranian

0: Palestinian officials said they would end indirect peace talks with the U.S. because of Israeli strikes on Lebanon, which it called a violation of the U.S.-Iran ceasefire agreement. Trump followed up with a second post that insisted talks are continuing at a rapid pace with the Islamic Republic of Iran. Katie Nicholson, CBC News, Washington.
1: Toronto police say they've made the largest seizure of counterfeit soccer jerseys in Canadian history, worth more than $3.5 million. Deputy Police Chief Robert Johnson says the merchandise was found during a search of a warehouse in Mississauga, Ontario.
2: This was a large-scale operation designed to exploit fans and take advantage of their love for sports.
1: Police say the goods were being sold to retailers, and they're continuing to investigate if some are left on the market. Two men were arrested and charged with fraud-related offenses. It comes less than 2 weeks before Toronto hosts the first of six matches for the FIFA World Cup. That's your World This Hour. For news anytime, visit our website, cbcnews.ca. 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
4: Distant cousins. Songs that bear a certain family resemblance.
5: Okay, here we go again. We heard from CBC Music listener Megan, who first of all suggests we take a quick listen to this one from the Eurythmics. This is a bonkers matchup, by the way. Check it out real quick. Here's Thorn in My Side.

Yes, that's one of the biggest pop bands of the 80s, the Eurythmics. Now, check this one out from Irish punk band Fontaines D.C. and see if you agree with Megan that this one could be a distant cousin of that song by the Eurythmics you just heard. Here's Favorite.

Distant Cousins on CBC Music. If you know two songs that bear a certain family resemblance, email us drive@cbc.ca.

I could go for a nice tall glass of pink lemonade right now. That's James Bay, and now Tennille Towns with a tribute to her truck. Here's the thing that brought me here. I drove this truck.

Beautiful. Teaming up with her friends Joy Olotokun and Julie Williams, that's Allison Russell with a new one called No Springtime. So, get a load of this. Harry Styles recently attended an event honoring Thom Yorke of Radiohead, and when Harry had the opportunity at the microphone, he decided to share a story about his personal connection to Radiohead and proceeded to reveal that he lost his virginity to a Radiohead song, and then Thom Yorke crawled under a table and died. I don't like that I know this, but the song that Harry mentioned is Talk Show Host. I'm not going to play that song right now because it's going to give me the willies, I think, knowing what I know now. So I'll play one for you from Harry. Here's Aperture.

0: That's a new one from Wolfcastle and Jamila. You just heard Water. King Kruff lets its guard down on this one a little bit. It's called 6 Milli.
1: 6 million ways to die. Choose one.

A lot of buzz around Momo Boyd right now. You just heard Oops. You're listening to CBC Music. I don't know if you remember this, but about 18 years ago, a guy named Josiah Lemming appeared on American Idol and brought the house down. People loved him. So when he didn't make the cut, fans rioted. But plenty of people who know talent when they see it recognized that Josiah had it. And the A&R guy who signed Coldplay and Radiohead signed him to a deal. Then, well, not much happened. But now, 18 years later, it's finally happening. Josiah has broken through with his band Josiah and the Bonnevilles, and he's finding out that his fans never forgot about him. It's a pretty great story. Let's play one from Josiah and the Bonnevilles right now. Here's Going Gone.

broken social scene with a new one called Only the Good I Keep. The story goes that Cale Mattson was inspired to write this song after seeing a certain sign outside of a gas station with his band Somerset's Here's Million Dollar Ticket.

Gold Star Classic from Tom Petty and the Heartbreakers, Learning to Fly. And now, from Montreal, singer, songwriter, producer, multi-instrumentalist Sohan, here's Secrets.

0: Catchy, catchy, catchy. 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
1: From CBC News, The World This Hour, I'm Kaz Bovin. Prime Minister Mark Carney has unveiled Ottawa's new plan to fight anti-Semitism. It comes amid a surge of incidents and attacks targeting Canada's Jewish community. As Olivia Stefanovich reports, the new federal strategy aims to combat hate and bolster protections.
2: The crisis of anti-Semitism in Canada today is specific. It's severe.
3: At the oldest synagogue in Toronto, Prime Minister Mark Carney announced a new ministerial advisory council on rights, equality, and inclusion.
2: The council has a clear mission to combat racism and hate in all their forms.
3: Canadian Identity and Culture Minister Mark Miller will chair the new council. Carney says it will look into the scale and drivers of anti-Semitism, improve research, and guide the federal government's work.
2: So that we can reinforce investments in education, in prevention, training, and community safety.
3: Data from Statistics Canada shows the Jewish community makes up about 1% of the country's population, and yet it's the most targeted for religion motivated hate crimes in all of Canada. Olivia Stefanovich, CBC News, Ottawa.
1: CBC News has obtained a draft version of the federal government's artificial intelligence strategy. The document is titled AI for All. It outlines how Ottawa intends to integrate the technology into people's lives, including providing free AI literacy training for all Canadians by 2031. The draft also mentions plans to introduce a consumer privacy law and modernize online safety. The final version has not yet been released and may be subject to change. Last week, Prime Minister Mark Carney said it will be published this week. Well, the state of Florida is suing OpenAI, the company behind ChatGPT. The complaint alleges the company's software can encourage self-harm and provide information to school shooters. The state's attorney general, James Uthmeyer, says the tech giant knowingly and aggressively marketed the project while concealing those risks.
4: People are getting hurt, parents are getting deceived, and they need to pay for it. So today we're going to send a message to OpenAI. Get ready for a fight. And there's not one more important than this right now.
1: The suit accuses OpenAI and its CEO, Sam Altman, of disregarding warnings from experts both inside and outside the company. OpenAI has not yet responded. A child in Montreal is in critical condition after a bouncy castle was lifted into the air by strong winds yesterday. Several people were also injured. Adifa Padidar has more.
5: The morning after, the inflatable castle lies flat on the ground. Evidence of the strong winds that swept through the area just hours before. Several people were gathered for a church-organized celebration on Sunday when the weather suddenly changed. Liam Godet was with his family at the event. He says he saw the inflatable rise high into the air before crashing back down. En Jean Santestes, 11 people were hurt, 7 adults and 4 children, including one girl, who was rushed to the hospital in critical condition.
6: It just blew.
5: Samuel Neon, who lives near the area, saw what happened to her.
6: A little girl, but there was a police car coming and the father starts waving to check on the little girl. She was out.
5: Emergency crews responded quickly to the scene, but authorities have released few details about the circumstances surrounding the incident. Atefa Padidar, CBC News, Montreal.
1: U.S. President Donald Trump says Israeli troops who've been pushing deeper into Lebanon in recent days have been ordered back.

0: Trump says that directive came after a very productive call with Israel's prime minister. Still, Benjamin Netanyahu says his forces will resume strikes on Hezbollah targets in Beirut if the militants continue their attacks on Israeli cities. Iran says Israel's military operations in Lebanon are tantamount to a violation of the U.S. and Iran ceasefire. Trump has also now told ABC News he expects to have a deal extending the truce with Iran sometime over the next week. That's your World This Hour. For CBC News, I'm Kaz Bovin.
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9: Shoots it, and boom goes the dynamite. Boom goes the man, and boom goes the dynamite. Yeah.
11: Let's get back to work. Yeah. Name a band with a name easier to spell than U2. Here they are now with I Will Follow.

That's Wardrobe with Common Touch. You're listening to CBC Music. Lauryn Hill recently put some thoughts on Instagram that have had people talking for good and bad reasons, I guess you could say. She starts off by explaining why she has never recorded a follow-up to her classic debut album, The Miseducation of Lauryn Hill. She basically says that after the hard-earned success that she found early in her career as a solo artist and with the Fugees, she was burned out and she hasn't really felt inspired strongly enough since. Now, all would have been good if she left it right there, but then she went on to compare herself to Harriet Tubman, one of the most important figures in all of human history. She said this: "We both speak difficult truths to power before certain forces tried to close the doors." From the classic debut solo album, The Miseducation of Lauryn Hill, here's Doo-Wop. Yo.

Cardinal Afi Shao, channeling a little bit of Sly and the Family Stone and perhaps more so Arrested Development. You just heard Everyday a Rude Boy. And that brings us to UK singer and rapper Stormzy. This is a new one, and I've heard it described as the ideal soundtrack to a heat wave. Here's 24 Hours.

Long-time favorite here at CBC Music, that's Ria May with Other Side. Up next, it's the Joel Plaskett Emergency. The band is hitting the road, and I want to mention a couple of dates in particular because it gives me the opportunity to shout out some towns that I rarely have the chance to mention. For example, among the many dates on Joel's upcoming itinerary, the band will be in Woodstock, New Brunswick on July 17th, Kensington, Prince Edward Island on July 24th, and New Glasgow, Nova Scotia on August 1st. Go to Joel's website, check out the full itinerary, and get your tickets. Here's a brand new one from the Joel Plaskett Emergency. It's called Fill in the Blanks.

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1: Yes, Andrew Lee is back. You just heard a new one called Tell My Lips. Up next, it's the Womack sisters, and you're thinking, whoa, Womack, there's a name that carries a big stick in the music world. And yes, indeed, their uncle is the late legendary soul singer Bobby Womack. The song I'll play for you now was inspired by their days working as Uber drivers. Here's the Womack sisters

That's Elmeen from the UK. You just heard Reclusive. You're listening to CBC Music. So we had a chance to chat with Jasaan Painter recently, and I have to admit that my heart sank a little when I learned that he, like so many other Canadian musicians in recent times, moved to L.A. They should create a neighborhood there called Little Canada. Anyway, he told us that this song is about a relationship that has ended, but wanting to have one last good conversation. Here's Jenny, Please.

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1: Ooh, oh, what we're living in, let me tell you.

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from Prince Edward Island. That's Sorry with Talking to Them. That brings us to the end of the line. It's time to take the old off-ramp. I'm going to leave you with a great song by the Pezant Brothers. And you may recognize it even if you've never heard it before, having been sampled in a classic by Cypress Hill. Here's A Gritty Nitty.

0: baby, funky bilingual. That's the Pezant Brothers with a gritty nitty. Some great live music coming your way next. Don't touch that dial. My name is Rich Turfry.
1: From CBC News, The World This Hour, I'm Kaz Boivin. We begin in Ukraine. There are reports that the capital, Kyiv, is suffering a massive aerial bombardment. Media sources report Ukrainian air defenses are repelling multiple air attacks. That comes days after Ukrainian President Volodymyr Zelensky warned that Russia appeared to be preparing to launch a massive strike on Kyiv. And last week, Russian officials also warned foreign diplomats to evacuate the city. Here at home, Prime Minister Mark Carney is launching a ministerial council aimed at combating the rise of anti-Semitism in Canada. He says over two-thirds of religious hate crimes last year were directed at Jewish Canadians. This advisory committee is tasked with assessing the scale and main drivers of anti-Semitism. It will also improve data collection of hate-motivated incidents. Carney says this is not just on the government. Canadians also have a role to play.
2: It requires all of us to raise our voices in disgust and defiance when we see the ugly face of anti-Semitism. It requires that no Canadian child goes to school being seen as a representative of any foreign state.
1: In April, Ottawa committed $75 million to a program providing resources to synagogues, Jewish schools, and other institutions. CBC News has obtained a draft version of Prime Minister Mark Carney's artificial intelligence strategy. The document, titled AI for All, outlines how Ottawa plans to integrate AI technology into Canadian lives. Benjamin Lopez-Steven has more.
3: After months of delays, Canadians are getting their first look at Canada's national AI strategy. Ottawa wants to provide access to free AI literacy training by 2031 and create up to 90,000 AI-related jobs for young people. Canadian AI expert Jackson Kahn says those ideas are great signals.
4: I was very happy to see the AI literacy training as a big component. That seems, to be honest, like one of the biggest gaps that we have right now in Canada.
3: The draft strategy also mentions Ottawa has plans for AI safety with consumer privacy and online safety laws. Rob Goring is the executive director of the AI Network of BC. He's watching for more information.
5: Definitely the devil will be in the details on it, but from our standpoint, focusing on safety security is critical.
3: The draft strategy was presented to Carney's cabinet last week, according to a source, but this is not a final document and it still could be revised. Benjamin Lopez-Steven, CBC News, Ottawa.
1: Workers at Canada Post have approved a new five-year collective agreement. This comes after multiple strikes and a back-to-work order last year. It includes 6.5% and 3% wage hikes in the first 2 years. Canada imported nearly 3,000 electric vehicles from China last month. They began arriving after Ottawa lifted the 100% tariff on Chinese-manufactured EVs. As David Thurton tells us, the brand behind the imports is already a familiar name on Canadian roads.
6: We'll see what happens with the number of Chinese-made EVs coming into the country, but it will definitely have an impact.
7: Daniel Breton with Electric Mobility Canada is starting to see EV prices go down. He credits the return of the federal EV purchase rebate plus cheaper Chinese-made electric vehicles.
6: So this is good news for consumers.
7: New federal data from May shows Canada imported more than 2,900 Chinese-made EVs. While the deal struck with Beijing in January didn't specify which brands or models, many that have arrived are actually an American brand, which Prime Minister Mark Carney hinted at last week.
8: It looks like most of the ones that will come in are Teslas as well in the short term. Now, over time, we're going to get lower cost, a broader range of things.
7: More vehicles are coming. Canada's allowing up to 49,000 cars annually, tariffed at around 6%. David Thurton, CBC News, Ottawa.
1: Serena Williams is returning to professional tennis. The Women's Tennis Association says the 23-time Grand Slam champion will be playing at the Queen's Club Grass Court Tournament in London, which starts next week. Williams accepted an invitation to play doubles. Her partner has not yet been revealed. Williams is 44 and previously held the women's singles number one ranking for 319 weeks. She has not competed professionally in tennis since 2022. That's your World This Hour. For CBC News, I'm Kaz Boivin.